94.7 The Hog. WWBD Sumter, Florence, and the PD. It's classic rock that really rocks. 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

A great request from Kim as we burn our way into another hour. Don't even think about leaving me here. Don't do me like that. Grab yourself a fresh beverage, and let's continue to listen to some of the best rock and roll anyone has ever heard. And yeah, this one absolutely counts. It's UCR.

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I hope Jeff Lynne is doing okay. It's been almost a year since he had to abruptly end ELO's farewell tour due to health issues. And, man, we are so grateful for him. All those classic songs. So hopefully Jeff is enjoying retirement, right? Here is requested Pink Floyd on Ultimate Classic Rock.

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Well, the Rush reunion tour hit some travel delays that forced them to do a bit of shuffling with the Fort Worth dates. But being the pros that they are, they've made some adjustments and will finish out the first part of that run strong. Then, after a short break, Rush is going to be in Chicago and New York for four nights each in July and the first part of August. And then onward, check out the tour dates if you need them, because the short version is that you're going to have many, many chances to see Rush in the limelight for the rest of the year. This is UCR.

0: Red Ryder, how about it? Would you like some good Canadian rock and roll from the 80s? Because I just got a request for Tom Cochran and Red Ryder. I'm feeling like that kind of lunatic. I know you're out there. And we appreciate you being here with us on Ultimate Classic Rock.
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Well, I was a bit of a Red Rider late bloomer. I think I heard Lunatic Fringe for the first time in the early part of the 90s, and I connected the dots shortly after that, around that same time, that the Lunatic Fringe singer guy was also the Life is a Highway singer guy. And Tom Cochran, both solo and with Red Rider, has made some great music over the years, and he's still out there playing live shows. You can check out his website, tomcochran.com, for the latest dates. A lot of them in Canada, of course. 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

Ultimate Classic Rock. Come on, let's do this. 1988 is tonight's 9 at 9, and we are definitely going to finish what we started with this particular mission. And every step of the way, it's going to feel like heaven.

0: check it out. I guess we're going to see if that one makes it into John Mellencamp's greatest hits tour this summer, because if the criteria is that it had to be a hit, that one certainly counts. It's Wardlaw. 1988 is the name of the game tonight on The Nine, and we've got one of the biggest songs of the decade that also had one of the longest climbs to get to its peak position. Released as a single in September of 1987, it peaked at number two in July of 1988. What song was it? Well, we'll play it for you in just a moment on Ultimate Classic Rock.
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8: 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The

So, okay, if you're just joining us, Def Leppard's Pour Some Sugar on Me came out as a single in September of 1987. If we round up a bit, it peaked at number two darn close to a year later in July of 1988, late July, actually. However long it took to get there, it was certainly worth every second of the time because Pour Some Sugar on Me remains one of Def Leppard's most legendary songs. It just had to spend some time in the slow cooker, but the real ones, that's me and all of you, the real ones knew, didn't they? We are playing a bunch of songs in this hour that were on the radio, MTV, maybe your own cassette, vinyl, LP, or CD in the year 1988. Here's another one from the album Now in Zen. It's Robert Plant, and this is UCR.

0: We're proving one song at a time that 1988 was a pretty fun place to be. How could you not appreciate the year that gave us both Who Framed Roger Rabbit and Die Hard in the same 12 months? It's not every year that you get a classic Christmas movie added to your list of great Christmas movies to watch. I'm kidding. But we do know that Die Hard really is a Christmas movie, right? I knew you'd see it my way. We're going to close out our nine-song look back at 1988 with a certifiable Day Glow banger. Hint, this one is lime green, and it is ultimate classic rock.
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CC played that guitar for all of us, I think. It's Matt Wardlaw. Yeah, it's that Matt Wardlaw guy. Where does he keep coming from? What a fun hour this has been, though, folks. The fun will...

0: 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WWBD Sumter, Florence, and the PD. 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
1: 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It's okay. 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

We're doing that one for John by request. Metallica's Bleeding Me. He asked for that since we're doing the big Metallica Reload box set giveaway. 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Thanks for that request, John. And if you all are not registered yet for the chance to win that Reload box set, you got to get that done. 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Yeah.

0: Thank you, Ozzy. We love you. We appreciate you. Thank you for all the help you've given us throughout the years. We love you. God bless you all. Good night.
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Steve Miller Band on UCR. I don't know if you heard about this, but the folks at dating.com hiring their first ever chief breakup officer, a fully remote job that's a part-time paying gig, pays $3,000 a month to professionally dump people. Part of me says that's not enough hazard pay for all the F-bombs and middle fingers that you're going to hear and see on those Zoom calls. But the other part of me thinks, man, that's a part-time job. That's nice work if you can get it, right? But 38 Special is here to bring us back to love Earth, I'll call it. Hold on loosely. Work things out. Cool down a bit. Don't let them go. Unless, of course, they're total jerks and or a psycho hose beast. In that case, well, maybe there's no happily ever after then. It's Matt Wardlaw. Here's 38 Special to help you sort it all out.

From where I'm sitting, a little more Metallica never hurt anyone. It's Matt Wardlaw. In case you missed it earlier in this very hour, here is one more reminder for you to get qualified for that chance to win the Metallica Reload box set. The box set on the shelf tomorrow with close to 1,700 minutes of music, and you are going to love every second of it. I promise you. So get registered for the chance to bring one home. We have two of these big box sets to give away, and we want to hook you up at ultimateclassicrock.com. Good luck.

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0: 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Maybe we just really need to spell out what we're looking for. And thanks to your requests, I think we have a couple of different ways that we can do that. So stick with us. 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

Citizens of the UCR universe, we need each other. You're all I've got tonight. I'm just going to say it out loud. I need you. This is Ultimate Classic Rock, and let's rev it up with the Cars.

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June 25th, 2004, David Bowie played his final concert at the Hurricane Festival in Germany. So we start the hour with a song for the late, great David Bowie, Mr. Ziggy Stardust himself. It's Matt Wardlaw. This week in 2004 as well, Eric Clapton puts his famous Blackie Fender Stratocaster up for auction, sold for close to $1 million, with the proceeds going to a good cause, going to benefit his Crossroads Center that helps people struggling with addiction. It set the record at the time for the most expensive guitar auction ever. Of course, since then, they've gone for a lot more money than that. Six-string inflation, you know? Here's one of the songs that Eric played his Blackie guitar on. It is ultimate classic rock.

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0: Today in 1984, Yes and Jimmy Page were on stage together jamming in Germany, playing I'm Down by the Beatles. And as guitarist Trevor Rabin told me, it was not the first time that he had gotten the chance to hang out with the legendary Led Zeppelin guitar player.
1: No, I'd met Jimmy a couple of times before, which led to us feeling really, you know, pretty cool together on stage. It was great. And I was always a fan of Jimmy. I remember years ago there was some, not Melody Maker, but one of the English magazines was doing a thing where certain guitarists, I don't even remember who they were, but some guitarists were saying, well, he's a really sloppy player, you know, and they called me and said, what do you think? And I said, well, I don't want to comment on what other people are saying, but if it wasn't for Jimmy Page, the blueprint for just about any rock band who came afterwards. I mean, Van Halen would say, you know, Jimmy was a huge influence.
0: Mm-hmm.
1: You know, Cream, Led Zeppelin. I mean, I wouldn't spend 1 second faulting Jimmy without hours of compliments.
0: That's former Yes guitarist Trevor Rabin, and this is Ultimate Classic Rock.
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16: 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The Hog.

Well, this is super cool stuff. If you haven't heard about what AC/DC has been doing during their world tour, they're going to have power-up pop-up shops in every city again as they start the final lap of their 2026 tour here in North America. It starts in Charlotte, July 10th and 11th at the Charlotte Beer Garden is where that initial power-up pop-up shop is going to be. They basically want to give people a place to hang out the day before the show, as well as a place to congregate on show day. And they're going to have exclusive merch, a bunch of cool AC/DC things for you to check out and experience as you're hanging with your friends, including a mock stage, a giant AC/DC neon logo, an AC/DC lightning bolt display, the giant Hell's Bells stage prop, so many things for you to grab some awesome shots for your social media. And there's even going to be a replica Angus Young guitar that's going to travel to each tour stop.

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The Mighty Who with the slightly less Mighty Wardlaw, or a lot less Mighty Wardlaw. I do appreciate the good things that you all say, though, to keep my rock and roll self-esteem slightly boosted up. We've all got our dreams, don't we? It's Ultimate Classic Rock.

0: Aerosmith on UCR. I guess that's one way to say it. And of course, we could summarize it like this as well.
1: Just the same thing over and over again.
0: Beavis and Butthead always have the right, wrong thing to say for every situation in life, don't they? It's Matt Wardlaw. We're going to do at least two more. Thank you for being here with us tonight on Ultimate Classic Rock.
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Tomorrow night is going to be pretty bad to the bone. We'll play songs from Metallica's Reload, celebrating the arrival of the big new Reload box set. One more reminder for you to go get registered for your chance to win that Reload box set. We have two of them. They're heavy, but I'm willing to be Iron Man and lug those box sets to the post office to mail them to you for your listening pleasure. It's Matt Wardlaw. My thanks to Infinity, to producer Eric, for everything that he does to make this show sound fantastic. And big kudos to each and every one of you for being here with us. You are the ultimate in ultimate classic rock. Have a great night, everybody. Let's dance into the universe.

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1: There's been a huge uptick in adults going to summer camp. 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
4: So Kim Jong-un, the leader of North Korea, is thought to be close to stepping down, and his daughter is apparently going through what they call succession training. 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
1: Good news is what I bring you here this morning on the Woody and Wilcox Show. 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
5: Markets could not manage to find much support most of the week, with December corn making new lows on Thursday early in the session before rallying into the close. Crude oil traded back down to levels not seen since the very first days of the war in Iran. There is some surprise at how fast energies have dropped. Throughout the conflict, we have heard from analysts that the longer the strait was closed, the longer it would take to get things back to normal. This week, daily transits through the Strait of Hormuz reached 50 to 60 ships per day, which is less than half the 130 to 140 per day before the war. Yet crude oil had already taken out most of the war premium in the market. Then on Thursday, Iran attacked a ship transiting the strait, calling into question how stable things actually are, and energies quickly spiked in response. The spike in crude helped add a little to the bounce we saw in grains and oilseeds on Thursday as well. We finally got some buying in the grain markets ahead of the Planted Acreage and Stocks report coming out next Tuesday, June 30th at noon. Soybeans were the leader to the upside on decent volume after a lackluster week. Fund selling finally abated and brought the bottom pickers into the markets. Trade

0: This crop is far from perfect, and there's a lot of growing season left. The funds bailed out of their long positions, but I see it unlikely they press the short side until we make it further through the growing season. USDA's reports next week may set the market direction, at least until we get USDA's updated supply and demand estimates on July 10th. USDA will update their whole balance sheet using the updated acreage and the old crop stocks information from the report next week. They will also likely update yield based on satellite data and condition ratings. Corn markets will be closed next Friday in observance of Independence Day.
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2: Well, as Charles Dickens famously wrote A Tale of Two Cities, we have our own version here in the Carolinas. It's A Tale of Two States. We had some rain this past week, and it's affected one area, possibly one area, not so much. But we got State Assistant Climatologist Corey Davis here to break it down. Tell us the tale of the two Carolinas.
3: Well, Kyle, I don't know if I'm as eloquent as Dickens was, but we can say that there has been some good news. We have seen some fairly widespread rainfall across North and South Carolina over the past week. Of course, the big event was last Thursday and Friday. That remnant moisture from Tropical Storm Arthur moved through along a cold front. Worth noting that just to our south and west, across parts of Alabama and Mississippi, some areas got 6 to 10 inches of rain from that system. So even though that was a fairly weak remnant storm, still packed a lot of moisture. And we did see some of that moisture continue to move into the Carolinas. But if you look at the drought map that was released yesterday morning, we see one area has had some big changes, one area not so much. The bigger changes have happened on the South Carolina side, especially down along the Georgia border, right along the Savannah River. A lot of those areas are now back to just the abnormally dry category. That is technically not even a level of drought. So that means some of these areas have finally broken out of the drought that has been plaguing the Carolinas for almost a year now. When you look at the rainfall deficits going back to the start of 2026, places like Augusta, Georgia are only about an inch and a half below normal over that time. So that tells you that the rain they've been getting has been beneficial. They have been able to chip away at those deficits like other parts of the Carolinas have not. And that really takes us to North Carolina. We saw very few changes on the map this week. Now, fortunately, there were no degradations, but also we just haven't had enough rain to see the improvements like we've seen in South Carolina. Places across the Piedmont in North Carolina, Charlotte, the Triad, Raleigh, still running 7 to 10 inches below normal since the start of the year. Again, those are a lot more sizable deficits.
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2: All right, quiz. Sales of this product surged 21% in 2025. And it's a product that's been around for a long time, sort of maybe waned in its excitement for a while, and now apparently is back. And I'll give you this clue. It's the demand is being driven by millennial dads.
3: This is a lot of information to consider.
4: Flushable wipes.
2: I'm sorry, you said flushable wipes?
4: Yeah.
2: If that is the case, that's not what I'm looking for. What makes you say that, though, Woody?
4: Because you said it was popular, sort of waned, and is now coming back, and like millennial dads. Just to me, I'm like, they're trying to take care of themselves back there a little bit more.
2: Oh. Okay. You could be right. I'm not saying you're wrong. Nothing like a good wipe.
3: Hair remover for your body.
4: Ooh.
2: Hair remover for your body.
3: Yeah, like a cream. To get, maybe men are wanting to be hairless.
2: You both could not be farther away from the actual answer.
3: Okay.
2: So do you want to take one more guess? Sales have surged 21% in 2025, and they believe that this demand is being driven by millennial dads.
3: Non-alcoholic beer. Getting older, health-wise, and there's so many options these days.
2: That's a better answer. It's still nowhere close. But
4: vapes, where they make all the clouds and you do tricks with the clouds?
3: Rollerblades.
2: I don't even know what Woody just
3: said. Me either. That's why I'm ignoring it.
2: Rollerblades is a fun answer.
4: Yeah. Rollerblades.
2: I feel like that's the closest, and it's not close, because the answer is minivans.
4: Minivans?
2: Minivans.
3: But millennial dads are the ones responsible for this?
2: Leading the demand for minivans, surging 21% in 2025.
4: You guys have heard me say it. Our brief time outside of radio, and I had 900 jobs. One of them was selling cars. That's the first time that I got to really drive a minivan. Best car I think I've ever driven in my life. Comfortable, tons of room.
2: Best car you've ever driven in your life. Wow.
4: It's got everything you could possibly want. The room. Now,

0: Granted, your ego takes a little bit of a hit because there's nobody, you know, staring into your minivan going, I want a piece of that.
1: Is that what you expect when you drive other vehicles?
0: I drive an F-150. Everybody looks at me in envy, Chelsea. They're like, is that an electric truck? And I'm like, yes.
2: And they're like, I want a piece of that. Uh-huh.
0: That's right.
2: But they didn't say that in your Sienna. My wife loves minivans and has wanted one forever. And now is like, we're at that phase. No kids in the house. And she's like, yeah, we got to get a minivan.
1: Are you serious?
2: I'm not kidding at
1: all.
2: She's
1: crossing that off her dream list?
2: I guess.
1: Why does
2: she
1: love
2: him? I don't think it's happening, but it's always been a thing.
0: Getting ready for grandchildren?
2: No.
1: I hope not. What?
2: I don't think so.
0: You can haul stuff in it. If you go camping, you don't even need a tent. You just sleep in the back of that thing.
1: Nobody's sleeping in the back of their minivan. You have to bring your whole family.
0: No, nobody said anything about bringing the family.
1: Oh, so now millennial dads are just getting a minivan to go camping with their buddies?
0: Yep.
2: According to the president of Chrysler, this is attracting new buyers to the minivan segment, predominantly men around 40 years old. They're saying, finally, we're seeing a minivan that's attractive to me. We are also getting older buyers, Gen X and baby boomers, who are entering the grandparenting life stage.
1: Now, I have heard about that. My aunt was asking around on our family chat for vehicle suggestions because she's going to have a grandkid soon and didn't think the baby would be comfortable in her Mustang.
2: As a grandmother, she's going to change her car because of the kid. Is she the primary care person for this child?
1: Hmm. Yeah.
2: Well, apparently 40-year-old men are going to be all over that.
0: I want a piece of that.
2: They're going to say, I want a piece of that.
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4: SFN News, I'm Kyle Nash. I'm Senate Ag Committee Democrats insist that they must have a delay in state SNAP cost sharing left out of Chairman Bozeman's farm bill draft before they can support his bill. Top Senate Ag Democrat Amy Klobuchar said the Bozeman farm bill draft must fix a SNAP state cost sharing delay, which was given to just some states in last year's tax bill.
5: It is such an unfair situation when high air rate states, 21 to 1, get the benefit of this over low air rate.
6: But is this a deal breaker? If you don't get concessions.
5: We need to have changes on SNAP.
4: Klobuchar said even red state governors want a two-year delay so all states have time to adjust their budgets. Ag Chair John Bozeman admits,
7: it's created some problems. So we're looking at those, seeing if we can solve them.
4: At the same time, USDA SNAP data will arrive at the end of the month, but Bozeman said both sides are working in good faith as farmers face the biggest income drop in history.
7: Congress has been really supportive of taking care of our farmers. They realize the difficult situation that they're in. So because of that, I think everybody is talking in good faith and trying to get this accomplished.
4: And get the 60 votes needed on the floor to bring up a farm bill, maybe with some help from the majority leader.
7: Senator Thune is one of our most active members on the committee. He's totally into giving us floor time when we need it.
4: But Thune, who manages floor time, is cautious about undoing SNAP reforms enacted last year.
8: I would hope that we can execute on moving a farm bill and not try and undo something we did last summer that many of us supported and agree with because we believe they're the right policies.
4: SNAP reform fights have stalled a new farm bill since 2023, but the April House passage provided some momentum in the Senate, where election politics and numerous other fights now crowd a waning legislative calendar. Kyle Nash, I'm SFN News.
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2: So I say some things occasionally designed to bother Chelsea.
3: It's one of Wilcox's favorite things to do.
2: It's me, Wilcox, and I admit that that does happen. And there are a few hot buttons for Chelsea. And if you've listened much, you know that, I mean, I don't know, I'm trying to think through all of them. Snakes is one of them. Anything with a snake drives Chelsea up a wall. And anything with unrest or almost anything having to do with a restaurant. I was going to say unrest at a restaurant, but almost anything, because Chelsea was a waitress for a long time and worked in how many restaurants, would you say, Chelsea?
4: Let's just eight, let's say, over the years.
2: So when you hear, and I'm quoting the headline, brawl breaks out at Sam's Club in Georgia when a mother and her daughters attacked a worker because the worker told them it was too late to order two whole pizzas. Apparently, it was 2 minutes before the Sam's

0: eat. And you being on the other side of that as an employee, how does that make you feel, Chelsea?
1: Not well. It's I have seen it so many times, and I have seen things deteriorate so many times from there. Because some people will handle it differently. I've seen people walk in with like a party of 12, 5 minutes before closing. And you have to understand, people are like, well, you're still open, you're this, but now you're keeping everyone also there. Because how long are you staying? Like another hour after that? And sometimes it can be accommodated. Sometimes the restaurant is still pretty busy. Kitchen had a busy night. But you can't just walk in and just expect things to work smoothly when you do that. Call ahead. Call ahead if you want a pizza at the Sam's Club.
0: Apparently, they did offer the women, hey, we can get you some slices that we've got here, but mm-hmm. we're not going to make two whole new pizzas. And that was obviously enough for an all-out Donnybrook.
2: I know it's an election year, and I hate to get political, but this goes back to my idea of mandatory service in the United States. Not in the military, but you have to work in a restaurant or food service industry. Mm-hmm. You know how some countries are like, you're going to do 2 years in our military. If we had mandatory food service work, would stop.
0: What would that do for us, though?
2: It would teach people that your request is not important. It's not as important as you think it is.
0: I'm not sure this is the lesson, though. Is
2: it
0: that?
2: Is.
0: Well, I mean, I guess that helps restaurant workers.
2: You start as a busboy or a dishwasher, and then you can work your way up over the years to server, bartender, and then at 20, should you choose to, you can go do something else. Or at 18, you go do something else. Or you can stay in the industry. But what you learn is you're not the main character, okay? I walk into a restaurant, and I only worked in a couple, but I mainly worked in bars. And even a bar, a wine bar, where somebody walks in right at the close, and they're like, hey, can we get a round of drinks? I'm like, well, we're closing in 5 minutes. Mm-hmm. Hey, don't you want to increase your sales? I'll give you a big tip. Not worth it. And suddenly people get hot and you're like, you've never done this job. You're going to order that glass of wine, but I'm going to be here for another hour.
1: Think about it. Bars do last call. You know, people are still there after. And a lot of those have to do with, can you have alcohol in front of you at a certain time?
2: Sure.
1: But same thing, last call for a kitchen. I did a last call all the time because people wanted to order stuff after. People were physically gone. People to cook things gone from the building. And they'd be like, please go back and just make me something. And is there anything you didn't have to be cooked? And sometimes I did too, like back making a salad or something, just a cold sandwich.
2: There are tons of fantastic restaurants that are open 24 hours a day. They're called Denny's. You can go there, you can find one, and you can enjoy a meal.
1: So much of this has spilled over into my family and how I interact at restaurants because I've been there. And so I try to be a really good guest. And I've taught my kids, I'm like, if you have a request, like, oh, I need some ketchup for this, figure out all of your requests at once. Don't have this poor girl coming back over here. Oh, you need ketchup? Okay, she runs back and gets it. Then she brings it back and you're like, oh, well, now I need a refill. And every time there's some new thing, like, let's organize everything we need and let her know.
0: I'm Chelsea. I'm the ketchup Nazi.
1: It's not that. I should be a consultant. I should start a blog.
2: When my friends and I go out, we have a game that we play. When you order, she should never ask you a question, right? When you order a sandwich, it comes with a side. You already know. So you're like, give me the club sandwich, fries, and I want a beer. This IPA. So she doesn't have to go, what size? Do you want fries with that? Or is there a salad? Nope. You better have it all dialed in. You tell her what. No questions asked.
0: It's fun eating with Chelsea and Woody.
1: You know, things will go really smoothly.
0: You guys are ridiculous.
1: No, I think it'll be the best meal you've ever had.
2: That's correct.
1: Things will go very smoothly. The server will love us.
2: That's right.
1: Because we're well behaved, and I'll clean up after us when we leave.
2: I will stack those plates. I will put silverware in the correct position.
1: Cleaning tables, making sure there's not spaghetti on the floor, the whole deal. I know what it's like to be there.
2: Yep. Wilcox is the only one who hasn't worked in the food service industry, and it shows.
1: And I've had people get mad at me for a lot of reasons before. Some of them warranted, most of them not. But telling people they can't have a drink or food at the end of the night will set people off. Now, no one slapped me over a pizza before, but it could have happened.
0: Yeah. Well, and a drink, usually that's not the first, right? So there's been some lubing up already, and then you're not making the best decisions.
1: Right.
0: And that couldn't be said for most at Sam's Club. So And I say that with love, but

0: the way. We've got a batch of Fun with Golf audio, the stuff that sounds weird out of context from the broadcast, and we'll hit that next.
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3: From the WMBF Newsroom, I'm Lauren Korn. An 11-year-old cold case finally solved in the murder of a Fairmont woman. Three people are now behind bars in connection with the death of 18-year-old Sarah Graham, including her stepmother and her two sons. Investigators say former Robeson County Deputy 65-year-old Connie Graham destroyed and altered evidence to cover up the crime. Sarah disappeared in 2015 while on her way to work at Walmart. Hours later, investigators found her white van abandoned in a field. Connie Graham is being held without bond, while Bobby McClellan and Luke Locklear are being held on $1 million bonds. The FBI is offering a $5,000 reward for information leading to the location of Sarah's body. The U.S. Marshals arrested a man in D.C. for a shooting in the PD. They picked up Lawrence Graham Jr. at a family member's home after last Tuesday's shooting. It happened at the Housing Authority Apartments on Ron McNair Boulevard in Lake City. He'll be sent back to Lake City to face charges, including attempted murder. From the WMBF Newsroom, I'm Lauren Korn.
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2: A little bit ago, we were doing something that I always enjoy, and that is getting Chelsea a little bit up in arms. And it has to do, in this case, not with snakes, which is the one thing that gets her up in arms.

0: terms, but with restaurant stuff. Chelsea worked in 130 restaurants through her career and now has some form of trauma because of it. And now inflicts it down amongst the generations, as she was telling us before. Filling her kids with angst over ordering food.
1: No, just educates them, trains them in how to be a good customer.
0: Aha. Uh-huh. Okay.
2: It is a skill to be a good customer.
0: It came up because a woman and her two daughters got into a fight with a Sam's Club restaurant employee because they wanted to order two full pizzas 2 minutes before they closed. And that led to actual fisticuffs between a woman, her two daughters, and an employee of the Sam's Club. One of the daughters, by the way, extra little fun fact, was pregnant. So she's in the hospital now suffering from the fight aftermath while pregnant, and then when she gets out, she'll actually have to face the law. So, but the real gist was just how it's, what it's like, and what he claims that you should have to, as a national law, do 2 years of service as a restaurant employee to make you a better, I guess, just human in general. Is that, and you both agree with that, right?
2: Mm-hmm. Yes.
3: Chelsea and Woody, 100% agree with you on that. I worked in restaurants for a long time, and there was one particular group of churchgoers that would come in right before close, big parties, and they would do the same thing, and it irritated everybody, kitchen staff, everyone. I think I just threw up in my mouth by agreeing with Woody.
0: I don't blame you.
2: Welcome to the first day of the rest of your life, sir.
0: Damn churchgoers. Why did you throw that stat in? I don't know. What did that have anything to do with it? Because you think of churchgoers as coming right after church.
2: Maybe they closed at 1 p.m.
0: Okay, maybe that was it.
1: I think maybe he's insinuating that they should have, because of just coming from church, been more kind and more thoughtful about what they were doing to the restaurant.
0: Or is he insinuating because they're churchgoers, they're not drinking and they're not spending enough?
2: No.
0: But again, he said before close. So to Woody's point, it must be a place that closes very early. 704-FEZ-3200.
4: Working at Ruby Tuesday, we had a thing where if people came in after a certain period, we would say, you know, we are open until 10 o'clock. However, we're not able to see anyone after 9:30 due to, like, cleaning and things that need to be done as far as closing out for the night. More people and more places should do that, but you're still going to have people that get pissed off. So what are you going to do? Blah, blah, blah.
0: Yeah. The good one is when there's a time when you cut off selling and then they can stay, but then there's a time when you have to come by and actually take drinks away from people.
1: Mm-hmm.
0: That's one of the most fun things you can do in life.
1: But usually people will accommodate that. And you just 15 minutes, that drink has to be gone. And they're like, okay, you know, I'll do it. You can drink it right here.
2: That's not a challenge. If you're at a bar at closing time, that's not a challenge for you.
1: But the idea that you would say, okay, we're no longer seating tables after 9:30, somebody's going to come in at 9:35, and you're going to tell them that, and they're going to try to fight you.
2: Yep.
0: And you make fun of me or say that I've not somehow done my civic duty by working in a restaurant. Remember, I was a security guard / usher for sporting events at the University of Arizona, and I was the guy who had to go through the crowd, take people's alcohol, because it was an alcohol-free situation. And so that was, I had to go through the student section and look for flasks.
1: No fun, Wilcox.
0: And had to take any beach balls that's got, and I had to take it and pop it in front of people.
1: Kids crying.
2: Did you ever get laid in college?
0: But do you see what I'm saying?
1: That's dangerous.
0: That's on the same level or harder than taking away someone's drink at the end of the night.
2: Not even
1: close. That's one aspect of it. There are other things that you would learn in your required service to restaurants. How to, you know, be patient, manage unruly customers, carry a thousand.
0: Everything was the same.
1: I
0: but
1: know.
0: Do you want to walk through a student section and take people's booze?
2: Did you, when you were walking around
0: campus? And I was a student myself.
1: Right. They probably thought you were just taking it to drink it for yourself.
2: Did you ever get hate?
0: I had a yellow windbreaker on, Chelsea. That I was official for crying out loud.
2: Did you get hate where people side-eye you when you were walking to class?
0: Yeah. Oh, no, not then, but at the time.
1: They threw drinks on you?
0: I mean,
1: fight you.
0: A lot of booing. Yeah.
2: That's why you went into radio.
0: But it was worth the $6 an hour.
2: You can't hear people booing you right now.
0: But I'm not taking your booze. I'm just taking your ears.
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2: Throughout the show this morning here, we've been talking about odd things that you maybe encountered if you worked in a restaurant at some point. Woody has contended that working at a restaurant at some point in your life needs to be mandatory in this country and that you ought to have to do 2 years of service.
3: 16 to 18.
2: I'm sorry?
3: When you're 16, you start, you can be done at 18.
2: It has to be at a certain age. Okay.
3: Oh, yeah.
2: This started because a woman and her daughters got into a fight because Sam's Club wouldn't make her two pizzas 2 minutes before they were set to close. But everybody, if you've worked in a restaurant, has had these experiences. Chelsea, what if a guy comes into your steakhouse 2 minutes before it's time to close and orders a bunch of stuff? And then you tell him, no, I mean, we're closing in 2 minutes. Yeah. We've cleaned all the equipment. He calls you names, walks out, then calls your boss, and he wants a punishment inflicted upon you.
3: Punishment?
4: Because I wouldn't make a bunch of food 2 minutes before closing. And he called me names.
2: And he makes a suggestion to your boss about what you should have to do.
4: Okay, well, the boss better have my back.
2: He does not.
4: I have a new job on the way.
2: Here we go.
5: Good morning, guys. I worked at a steakhouse years ago when I was in college. And 5 minutes before close, this regular guy would come in. He always came in, like, right before we closed. And he wanted to order all this food. And I had had enough. And I told him no. He had to leave. He was already clean. And he's like, I've got 5 minutes. He called me a bee. And he left and he complained. And he called and talked to the manager. He wanted me to serve him after hours for a week because he was so up in arms about it. And my manager said, this is what you're going to have to do. I said, you can shove it up your ass. I'm not doing it. I quit and I left.
3: You are 1,000% in the right.
4: Right.
2: What?
4: First of all, the second that that man started swearing at you, your boss should have had your back.
2: Maybe it wasn't there. I mean, I don't know the situation.
4: But even hearing that, like if that situation happened to me, first I would feel threatened because now I'm in a closing restaurant with a stranger who's angry and swearing at me. So I've got to deal with that. I would probably call my boss right away. And then to have him say, oh, well, you know, he's right. You need to serve him after hours.
2: That's the part that's crazy. Calling you names and being mad, I'm sure that happens all over the place. But saying to your boss, she needs to come in and serve me after hours every night for a week. What's happening? No. What? I mean, that's not a thing.
4: Is that the owner of the restaurant? Because if it's not, I'm calling his boss.
3: Yeah. Not to mention, the creepy factor aside, if I'm the server, okay. I'll do that. You're getting the number one special. All your food coming out is going to be tainted in some way.
4: And she said he was doing this quite often, and she had just had enough of it. So he knew that he kept coming in 5 minutes before. Okay, maybe you get off work, and that's all the time you have. But phones work. Hey, you know people who work there now. Leaving work, can you go ahead and put in this order for me? Da-da-da-da-da. And so it's ready when you get there. We eliminate so many issues just by doing that.
3: This guy wanted a relationship. And this was his way of going about it.
2: I don't think so. I think it's weirder than that, honestly. That's not the weird part.
4: They're just so entitled. And that, you know, the center, the main character, everything revolves around that person.
3: And if he had ever worked in a restaurant, he would not put people through
2: it. Yeah. Proves your point, Woody. Yeah.
3: Thank you.
2: This is what the manager should have said.
6: I will pull your pants down and bust that ass.
2: Apparently didn't happen, though. And I'll tell you this.
7: This is why I just don't use public restrooms.
2: Not related, but if I don't hear her voice once a day, I'm not going to be happy.
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8: Celebrating 250 years of freedom and independence, here is your American moment. In the summer of 1787, inside a sweltering room in Independence Hall, a bold experiment in self-government took shape. Delegates from 13 young states gathered to write what would become the United States Constitution, a framework not for a king, but for we the people. It wasn't perfect, it wasn't easy, but it created three co-equal branches of government, checks and balances, and a system built to endure. Still, many Americans feared a central government without clear limits, so in 1791, 10 amendments were added, what we now call the Bill of Rights. These first freedoms guaranteed speech, press, religion, assembly, due process, and the right to bear arms, placing individual liberty at the heart of the Republic. More than two centuries later, the Constitution remains the oldest written national charter still in force. Tested by war, expanded by amendment, and interpreted by generations, it stands as a living promise. This is an American moment.
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1: The Weather Channel forecast for the Midlands, partly to mostly cloudy from this morning to the afternoon with the potential for a few scattered showers and thunderstorms developing. The high should eventually hit 93. More rain should fall into the evening, then a clearing trend will follow overnight with a low dropping down to 74. Sunny, hot, and humid for Saturday. Tomorrow, the high of 96. The heat index may climb all the way up to 105 when you factor in the humidity. I'm Jeff Maher from the Weather Channel.
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2: Wilcox, I already know the answer to this question for you, so I'm just going to ask Chelsea. Chelsea, have you ever been fired from a job, been let go, when the boss comes in and is like, hey, we're going to have to let you go?
3: No, but I have walked out.
2: You have walked out, quit. Sure. That's one thing. And if you are somebody lucky enough like Chelsea and you've never been fired from a job, I'm good for you. It can, when you're fired, the next time you're trying to get hired, inevitably the question comes up, right? Mm-hmm. Like, why did you leave your previous employer? Like, well, I was fired. You know, you sort of try and come up with some sort of story or euphemism for what was going on. They were downsizing or whatever you want
3: to
2: use.
3: Agreed to go in different directions.
2: How do you feel about the person in Topeka, Kansas, who's about to lose their job because an ostrich swallowed their keys and ended up dying?
4: An ostrich swallowed their keys.
2: A beloved ostrich named Karen at the Topeka Zoo and Conservation Center in Kansas has died after swallowing a staff member's keys.
4: That's not funny.
3: It isn't real.
2: It is not funny because
4: Why am I laughing, though?
2: Because you're thinking about a five-year-old ostrich who...
3: The ring of keys, like
2: yes,
3: a whole bunch.
2: Yeah, I picture it's like the janitor's keys.
3: Same.
2: Sadly, it happened on Friday. Karen reached beyond her exhibit's fence, grabbed and swallowed an employee's keys...
3: Had
2: to be put down because of it.
3: Oh, they couldn't do surgery?
2: They had explored surgical and non-surgical options.
4: Why? They got to get Jim. He's got really long arms. Jim, got to get down here. We got another ostrich issue.

0: Quoting the zoo, it is undergoing an investigation and is taking the appropriate actions regarding the team member involved. So to me, I read that as, Jim, we told you not to leave your keys where the ostrich could swallow them. This is the third strike. We're going to have to let you go. And now Jim's next job, they're like, why did you leave? I killed Karen. Karen was a five-year-old ostrich.
1: Well, or do you wonder if he had killed other animals with his keys? Like, maybe this was the third strike on that. Like, the ostrich was only the last one.
2: Not an accident.
1: Jim has a fetish, and he likes to see keys in animals' mouths. He's got a website. He's got to procure somehow the imagery that we all want.
0: Another set of replacements? This guy's blowing our budget on replacement keys.
1: I don't know. I'm just trying to think outside the box. I mean, the odds are it's just an accident. Yeah, this guy wasn't like thinking. It. But I kind of like the idea of multiple things. Plus, the zoo has to employ somebody with really long, thin arms in just these situations. And that guy must have been off that day because it's got to be quick.
0: Right, he's got to be like on call.
1: Right, where's Steve with the long skinny arms? Oh, he's off today. Oh well, there goes the ostrich.
2: I hope this man doesn't get fired. Does unless he forced a key down the mouth of Karen? You know,
1: cool beans.
2: Or he knew Karen had a fetish and just left the key out. Because what other bird or animal is just eating keys?
1: I think birds will eat almost anything. You know, I've seen pelicans; they just put anything in their mouth, right? That's a pelican reference.
2: I don't know.
1: That's
2: a
1: right
2: bigger
1: there.
2: Mouth in my mind than an ostrich.
1: It's irrelevant, though. The ostrich doesn't go, well, damn, my mouth is smaller than a pelican's. I better not eat keys. They don't think that way. They haven't thought it all through.
0: How do they think?
1: I don't know, but I know that's true.
2: Okay.
1: And I'm not even an expert on that. Not that I've looked at Jim's website.
0: Right.
1: I've just been told.
2: All right. I hope the flamingos are okay today.
0: Right.
1: I mean, that's sad. And I'm sure Jim would have rather not killed the ostrich in this case. Not just because of his job, but because, you know, I'm sure he was a big fan of Karen.
2: Not to victim blame, but why are you eating keys, Karen? What's that about? I know you said that a bird will eat anything, but I think it might have been just a death wish.
1: Interesting. That's dark. So suicidal ostrich.
0: Well, you think about it. Zoos are basically animal prisons, right? And they didn't do anything to get in there.
2: Karen was going to bust out.
0: That's right.
2: Swallow the key.
1: Okay.
2: Well, follow it through.
1: That seems sad. I was enjoying the long, skinny arm guy more than the death wish.
2: Sorry
1: cool
2: to bring down
1: you
2: the
1: may
2: room.
1: Want to grab that.
0: So
1: the moral of the story is don't carry keys.
2: Correct.
1: No matter where you work. Is that it? All electronic key cards. Actually, Karen probably would have eaten that too.
2: We turn for you for bird key fetish info.
1: I don't have any more. You've reached my...
0: Don't work at the zoo?
1: Yeah, well, I don't think that's it. Okay. All right, well, if you've killed an ostrich, 704-FIZ-3200.
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2: I don't know if we ever are helpful to anybody, but this maybe could be one of those rare occasions. We were talking about, you know, you get fired and then you have to tell your next potential employer that you got fired. And the reason sounds weird. And in this case, it was the dude who killed an ostrich. It was accidental. He worked at a zoo and the ostrich ate his keys. Mm. And they blamed the zoo worker because he shouldn't have had his keys available. But it is a weird sentence when you have to tell, you know, the guy at the IHOP who's hiring you as a line chef that you killed an ostrich. It doesn't always work out. Appreciate those of you that have rung in. Woody's got some interesting stories as well that could be summed up in a sentence or two. Stand by. We'll get to that.
3: I was once fired for something that was supposed to happen, but never did happen. I got pulled over for not stopping at a train track, got a ticket. My company felt that, oh, you're going to lose your license. Your license is going to be suspended. We have to let you go. And I was like, what if it doesn't happen? Oh, it's going to happen. Well, they fired me, and it never did happen. 3 months later, they hired me back.
2: So that's an interesting story. It's not exactly what I'm talking about. I guess you do have to tell your next employer, I got fired for not stopping at a railroad track, but that is a thing.
4: Well, he'd have to tell, I got fired because they think my license is going to be suspended, which it is not.
2: Okay, I guess that you're right. That is the more interesting part of the story and the way to phrase it. Woody's got a few good ones, though. I mean, we've been let go together. The firing, I don't know, you can split hair.

0: honors, I guess, on what you want to call it. But it is different. I mean, I think traditionally when you say fired, it's because of cause, right? You did something.
1: Yeah.
0: We actually, this is shocking, haven't had that happen. Yet. Although we've been let go at least once, if not twice. I don't know. It's hard for me to keep track. I know I've been let go at least twice.
1: Yes.
0: But not for something that I did. I've never killed an ostrich, for example, right. Although I am willing to learn.
1: I was fired for wearing shorts.
2: Okay, well, let's tell how it really is. You were fired for refusing to wear pants.
0: That's even a funnier way to phrase it. Thank you, Chelsea.
1: Yes, I was fired for refusing to wear pants.
0: It's not a radio job, though.
1: You
0: can work radio and not have pants.
1: I was working at a record shop, and I wasn't even out on the floor. I was the receiving manager, like when, you know, the truck drops off all the CDs and records and whatever. I was the guy who put the barcode scan into the computer and put the price tag on it. Mm. And so I didn't even see the public. I was working basically in a cave, and they're like, you need to put on pants. And I was like, no.
0: That's good that you have your principles. Yeah. That's, I mean, you know, really dig in on the important
1: things.
0: It
1: led me right here to today.
2: We're all so grateful.
0: You need to put on long pants. Nope. Mm-hmm. All right, you're fired. Okay. I'll wear shorts at home. By the way, receiving manager was your nickname in college. Am I right?
3: Oh, daddy's here.
0: So
1: no comment.
0: It's good that you started that early as well. 704-FEZ-3200, also the talk back button. If nothing else, you'll know, hey, if I get told to wear pants at my job, I am risking being fired. I heard the low-rated morning show tell me that happened to them. So, you know, it could be helpful.
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5: From the WMBF Newsroom, I'm Lauren Korn. An 11-year-old cold case finally solved in the murder of a Fairmont woman. Three people are now behind bars in connection with the death of 18-year-old Sarah Graham, including her stepmother and her two sons. Investigators say former Robeson County Deputy 65-year-old Connie Graham destroyed and altered evidence to cover up the crime. Sarah disappeared in 2015 while on her way to work at Walmart. Hours later, investigators found her white van abandoned in a field. Connie Graham is being held without bond, while Bobby McClellan and Luke Locklear are being held on $1 million bonds. The FBI is offering a $5,000 reward for information leading to the location of Sarah's body. The U.S. Marshals arrested a man in D.C. for a shooting in the PD. They picked up Lawrence Graham Jr. at a family member's home after last Tuesday's shooting. It happened at the Housing Authority apartments on Ron McNair Boulevard in Lake City. He'll be sent back to Lake City to face charges, including attempted murder. From the WMBF Newsroom, I'm Lauren Korn.
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2: Yesterday I brought up, and I sort of thought it was funny, because there was somebody known as a parking expert who was a member, you guessed it, of AAA. You're the same people that tell you, you know, hey, here's when you should leave on a drive for Labor Day weekend or Thanksgiving or whatever. But this was somebody who was talking about, is there a right way or a wrong way to park your car in a parking lot? And the upshot was, yes. And the answer was, you should back in. And a lot of people agreed, of course. And I believe two of you are in the room right now.
3: That
2: Woody,
3: is correct.
2: Woody and Chelsea both are backer-inners. I was opposed, and I'm not a back-in guy unless I have to. And I did point out, and I realize it sounded ridiculous, but I said somehow there's something about it that feels like you're trying to show off. And Chelsea said, what, because of skill or? And I said, I don't know. And I really don't know. Like, you know how sometimes you just have a feel in the back of your head mm-hmm. about somebody or something, and you know it's not 100% logical. You can't fully explain why you feel that way, but I do feel that way. So lots of calls, and you're more than welcome to contribute to this. We got a lot after the show yesterday, including this one was great because this is an email. And this was listener Jason, who's listening on X1039 in Colorado Springs. And he put together a bullet point list.
4: Is it a PowerPoint?
3: Yeah, I was going to say, we have to sit through power.
2: He said, I listened to all your segments about backing in to parking spaces this morning, and I 100% agree with Wilcox.
3: Ugh.
2: So he starts out, number one, they're just a douche.
4: Well, why do you think that?
2: Hang on, let me get through the list.
4: It's a long list.
2: Two, he believes, as I do, that you're kind of showing off for some reason, and he can't fully explain it, although he goes on, and here's one that I love. I think the backer-inners believe that everyone admires their vehicle, and so they want to do them a favor and display it the way that it should be displayed, for example, in a showroom.
3: Oh.
2: Front to back. Front to back as opposed to back to front. Backing in makes people, backing in and sitting in your vehicle because you think people want to see who this important backer-inner is with their kick-ass ride.
4: What point are we on now?
2: Well, I'm skipping over a couple because he brings up douche again, and I thought, well, that's maybe too many. But point number eight is there's an element of look what I can do. The fifth point, though, that he makes I thought was relevant. They'll pass by the spot, I'm behind them, and then they put it in reverse and try to start backing in after we've both passed by the spot.
4: That's just,
2: and that he finds to be very distasteful.
4: That's a singular example that somebody not understanding like their surroundings.
3: And first of all, why are you following that closely behind him? Get off of their bumper.
4: But you could probably get some kind of price break if you and Jason go to therapy together. Because what is this about a guy sitting in his car now and showing off? Like, all of this is, like, I tell you, Woody, people bringing baggage to the situation.
3: You guys could spoon on the couch while you're talking to the therapist.
2: It's very specific, and I feel like he has one or two people in mind.
4: Mm-hmm. Something's happened.
2: Somebody who has a very nice car and then sits in it. And he feels like they're preening.
4: They're flossing.
2: They're sitting there like, look at me in my car. Are you catching all of this?
4: But who was it? What's the root of this? Did you have a stepdad you hated?

0: who did this? Like, what's going on here?
1: Mm-hmm. Did he have frosted tips that sit in his car?
0: Because this is so much anger. And you're like creating a whole storyline about mm-hmm. people who are just trying to back into a spot.
1: Although people who do just sit in their car in parking lots weird me out.
0: Sometimes you got to do things. It's better than firing up your phone and then backing in or backing out or anything. Don't worry about what people do in their cars.
2: Yeah, people can do whatever they want in their cars within the bounds of the legal system.
1: There's a park by my house, though, that people just park there and they sit in their cars and it weirds me out.
0: You bring this up all the time and it makes me wonder why you're circling the parking lot of this park.
1: I'm riding my bike through the park to get to the trails and there's just dudes sitting in their cars.
2: It's the scene from Something About Mary at the rest stop. Rest stops are the bathhouses of the 90s.
1: I'm just peeing. I'm just peeing.
0: If you're upset with the way someone parks, you maybe just, you know, like I told you yesterday, do a deep dive, maybe see somebody. Because it's probably taking up more energy than need be. And what do you, stop looking at people's cars in the park, okay?
1: No.
2: Jason, I think you're doing the Lord's work. So feel free to fire off a tersely worded email anytime.
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2: Here is my promise to you. We are absolutely not going to spend all day today talking about backing into parking spaces. However, I realize that for a lot of people, this has become very emotional. And I'm a little bit surprised by that, but not 100%. There's a lot of baggage being brought to this conversation. But here's someone who I feel like generally is pretty reasonable.
3: Hey, guys. Long-time listener, first-time podcast listener. Yesterday, you guys were talking about backing in and the reason behind it. There is a reason behind it. I work for a utility company here in Charlotte that keeps your lights on, and it is a requirement for all company vehicles to back in. They refer to it as hot backing. In the event of emergency, it would be less panic. I do it all day long. It's natural. I back in everywhere. I don't park near the door. I park far away, so I'm not inconveniencing anyone, but I do it all the time. I agree with the other caller. Woody, get yourself a real truck. Have a great day. Taco Tuesday, Chelsea's favorite day of the week. Love you guys. Woody, you still suck.
2: Somebody's always got to work in Woody's truck.
4: I was on board with you, and then you just slammed Woody for no entire reason.
5: I'm on your side.
4: And I do love tacos, but...
5: I'm a hot backer just like you. Is that what he said?
2: He did. He said they call it hot backing. And I got to be honest, I hate to be vulnerable, but I'm not familiar with the phrase hot backing.
4: No, but I love it.
2: Especially in this particular scenario. If you look it up on Urban Dictionary, I'm sure you'll find various meanings. But this one in particular was not on my radar, hot backing.
4: Well, that's in case of emergency and they have to leave very, very quickly. But I've never known any group of people to back in more than Catholics. And I can say that because I grew up going to Catholic churches. Take a look at the parking lot on a Sunday morning. You've never seen more people back in.
2: Explain yourself.
4: They're just hot backers left and right, I guess, because they feel like at church. Because they feel like once that mass is over, we're going. And we don't want any kind of hold up, nothing.
5: We got to get to the Chili's now.
4: Right. You think I'm making up stuff? Look, Sunday morning.
2: Because they're so anxious to leave church quickly is what you're telling me.
4: Or they may tell you in case of emergency, but really it's so they can get out of that parking lot quick.
5: I remember us talking about a psychological study that said that people that back in at their workplace are already looking forward to leaving and are therefore less productive at work.
4: That's ridiculous.
2: People who back in are less productive at work
5: because they're not a fan of their job. They don't want to be there and they want to leave as soon as possible.
4: I do remember you saying that at some point. And I was probably like, "That's ridiculous."
2: Are they also Catholic?
4: They're probably Catholic.
2: The Pope is online too for you.
4: Right.
2: For crying
4: ask him
2: out loud.
4: If he's a hot backer.
2: I will not.
4: You will.
2: I will not ask the Pope if he's a hot backer.
5: You know what? Is the Pope a hot backer?
2: Let's not forget the time that Ron Rivera, famous NFL coach, called Woody an ass backer, which is the first thing I thought of when I heard hot backer. Remember that?
5: Yes.
2: Woody told Ron Rivera at the time, the head coach of the Carolina Panthers, about his junior college football experience. As if like, hey, we're all part of the same fraternity here, coach. And then Ron Rivera said, yeah, we used to call guys like you ass backers. Because we'd say, get your ass back to the bench.
4: That's why we love Ron Rivera.
2: So,
5: and he had it right off the top of his head.
2: He did. Might have said that to somebody a time or two.
5: I like to believe he's more of a Wayne Brady of the NFL.
2: Ass backer, hot backer. I mean, you can use any of them. Probably all interchangeable. Then there's this.
6: I am only a part-time backer-inner. My mother-in-law, when she first met me and saw my car backed in my driveway, she goes, are you on the lam? No, but I do not do it in public parking lots, just in my own home.
5: Are you on the lam?
4: But I have heard that more people will back into their own driveways so you don't see a license plate when, you know, just driving by. Incognito.
2: Oh, okay. Well, some states you have a front plate as well, but you're right. Not all states. So I see what you're saying there. But that's because you're on the lam, according to that dude's mother-in-law.
4: Everybody.
5: You on the lam?
4: Yep. Right. This neighborhood's full of convicts.
5: Can't believe you married somebody who's on the lam.
2: So you heard it here. 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
7: Celebrating 250 years of freedom and independence, here's your American moment. In 1861, the United States faced its greatest test. The nation fractured as 11 southern states seceded, forming the Confederate States of America after the election of Abraham Lincoln. At the heart of the conflict, slavery, states' rights, and the very meaning of freedom. The first shots were fired at Fort Sumter. What followed was 4 years of brutal war between the Union and the Confederacy, brother against brother. From the Battle of Gettysburg to the Battle of Antietam, in 1863, Lincoln issued the Emancipation Proclamation, transforming the war into a fight to end slavery. Nearly 200,000 black soldiers would serve in the Union Army, reshaping the nation's future. By 1865, the Confederacy fell. The Union was preserved. Slavery was abolished with the 13th Amendment. The Civil War was more than a battlefield struggle. It was a defining American moment, redefining liberty, equality, and what it means to be one nation, indivisible. This is an American moment.
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5: The Weather Channel forecast for the Midlands, partly to mostly cloudy from this morning to the afternoon, with the potential for a few scattered showers and thunderstorms developing. The high should eventually hit 93. More rain should fall into the evening, then a clearing trend will follow overnight with a low dropping down to 74. Sunny, hot, and humid for Saturday. Tomorrow, the high of 96. The heat index may climb all the way up to 105 when you factor in the humidity. I'm Jeff Maher from the Weather Channel.
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2: We were talking about, and I said we weren't going to devote the whole show to it, but I will say we had to bring this up after talking about, quote, backer inners, or as one dude said, it's technically called hot backing when you back into a space, parking, whatever. Chelsea, I believe, brought up that as a Catholic, she believes that nobody backs into spaces more than Catholics at their service so that they can zoom out of there at the end. And so there has been an email received from a pastor, and this email says, I'm a pastor. I'm also a fire chaplain, which I believe means he's a chaplain at a fire station. He says, Chelsea is right about Catholics. I was always told it's because they have the shortest worship service and they sneak out after Mass so that they can beat all the other churchgoers to lunch.
3: He ain't wrong.
4: Well, the shortest?
3: Pretty short. Like, you get in under an hour and we're gone.
2: It's a set amount of time, traditionally. Yeah. My wife is Catholic, and I've been plenty. So it's unlike some churches where they can ramble.
3: And they can go over.
2: You know, you can go as long as you feel on that day. There's a sort of a set thing. But this pastor does go on to say no one backs into parking spaces more than firefighters. You go to any fire station, every single firefighter has their personal vehicle backed into a space. That's because they've been trained for emergency departures, etc.
3: Yeah.
2: He says, by the way, if you pull up to a restaurant or to a bar and you see a bunch of vehicles that are backed in, you know it's full of firefighters.
4: I don't know.
3: People who are ready for an emergency.
4: I am neither Catholic nor a firefighter, and I back in all the time.
2: So
4: is the Pope a firefighter?
2: Is the Pope a firefighter? Chelsea, can we get somebody on that question?
3: Well, when you ask him if he's a hot backer, ask him about
2: firefighting. Or an ass backer, as the case may be. Brian is the one who sent in the email. Thank you. He said, I've been listening to the radio station for 26 years. Keep rocking. Well, that's fantastic. Thank you, Brian. 704 Fez 3200, also the talkback button on the iHeartRadio app. We have someone else on that topic.
5: As a fellow former Catholic, reformed Catholic, I can without a doubt say that Chelsea is correct. The only thing I can think of is that there's only so many restaurants within 5 to 10 minutes driving distance from any Catholic church, and you've got to get in there before the other parishioners get in there. So we need to get Pope Bob on the phone from Chicago and see if he can tell us if it's written in the doctrine somewhere.
2: Written in the doctrine.
3: Pope Bob!
4: Pope Bob!
3: I'm not wrong. Y'all, it's Sunday morning. Y'all are going to be looking at parking lots being like, Chelsea was right.
2: A lot of firefighters in that church. Written in the doctrine.
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0: apparently one of them had a bone in it. He choked on it, got an infection, had to have two surgeries, ended up suing the restaurant, the chicken supplier, and the processors of the food. That case made it all the way to the Supreme Court of Ohio.
1: Of course it was Ohio.
0: I know what you're thinking. He lived in Ohio. Wouldn't he have rather just ended it?
1: Yeah.
0: No. How dare you, first of all. That's not cool. And he was arguing, obviously, that there shouldn't have been a bone in his boneless wings.
1: Sort of in the title, right? Boneless.
0: Has anybody ever experienced that? Like I said, we've all had weird things show up in food. Chelsea had something weird in her pizza last night. I've never actually had a bone in boneless wings. Eating fish, for example, is a different deal, right? Fish have really small bones. They don't always get every bone out, but the bones are really insignificant. Like, that's a normal thing. But to have a bone in boneless wings. 704-FEZ-3200 or the talk back button on the iHeartRadio app.
1: I've had my fair share of boneless wings.
0: How does it make it to the Supreme Court? Great question. I don't have these answers. I'm not a legal scholar. I will tell you this. The Supreme Court ruled that boneless wings can have bones in them. That was apparently what was that question.
2: Like they might have bones in them, like fish, or like surprise bones.
0: Is there a difference?
2: Like the company knew that some might have like bigger bones in it, and it wasn't just a byproduct like fish.
0: Surprise Bones, by the way, was my college band. We were pretty good. First album was all right.
1: It's the more surprise bones that it is the duty of the person who is eating the boneless wings to know that. And I read the case that you were talking about.
0: Woody's done the study because he's a big fan.
1: I am. That the court basically said, look, bones come in chickens. Therefore, you're eating chicken. You have to assume that there might be a bone in it.
2: Okay.
1: You can't trust other people to be like, it's boneless. And you'd be like, okay, I'm going to swallow this whole, which I don't mean to victim blame, but this dude needs to chew his food more.
0: I disagree. I mean, listen, I'm not a huge fan of frivolous lawsuits. And this one on the surface of it sounds frivolous, although made it all the way to the Supreme Court of the state. But, you know, we as Americans should be able to just pay no attention to what we're putting in our mouths and just willy-nilly just maw down on that.
2: As fast as possible.
0: Yes, even faster than possible. So the fact that I should have to look and maybe feel around with my tongue or fingers.
1: Or maybe chew your food
0: for whatever it is.
2: Cut them now. Cut your boneless wings. Fork and knife.
0: The big knife and fork industry is pushing this. The lobby for being more, I don't know what the word is, proper etiquette. It's
2: for tiny bites.
0: It's interesting how many times there are people who are very, what's the right word? Concerned about boneless wings specifically. Remember the dude who went in front of his city council in Lincoln, Nebraska to argue about boneless wings?
3: I go into nice family restaurants and I see people throwing this name around and pretending as though everything is just fine. I'm talking about boneless chicken wings. I propose that we as a city remove the... I propose that we as a city remove the name boneless wings from our menus and from our hearts. These are our reasons why. Number one, nothing about boneless chicken wings actually come from the wing of a chicken. We would be disgusted if a butcher was mislabeling their cuts of meats, but then we go around and pretending as though the breast of the chicken is its wing. Number two, boneless chicken wings are just chicken tenders, which are already boneless. I don't go to order boneless tacos. I don't go and order boneless club sandwiches. I don't ask for boneless auto repair. It's just what's expected.
0: Still one of the greatest lines ever. Yeah. I mean, if there's a list of the funny things that people said at a city council meeting, right, that has to be number one all time, bar none. You name the city, I'll defend it. Mm-hmm. Boneless auto repair. I mean, boneless club sandwich is pretty fun.
1: Sure. Mm-hmm.
0: But boneless auto repair. So, but apparently in the state of Ohio, not only are they going to leave the word boneless in, but it can have bones in it. So it goes against everything we as Americans fight for each and every day. And it may be the biggest thing that we're dealing with.
1: Chew your food.

0: You'll be okay.
1: 704 Fez 3200. I stand by the fact that no one's ever found a bone in a boneless wing.
2: I'm sure someone has.
1: Nope, no one has. Okay. So talk back button on the iHeartRadio app as well.
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4: From the WNBF Newsroom, I'm Lauren Korn. An 11-year-old cold case finally solved in the murder of a Fairmont woman. Three people are now behind bars in connection with the death of 18-year-old Sarah Graham, including her stepmother and her two sons. Investigators say former Robeson County Deputy 65-year-old Connie Graham destroyed and altered evidence to cover up the crime. Sarah disappeared in 2015 while on her way to work at Walmart. Hours later, investigators found her white van abandoned in a field. Connie Graham is being held without bond, while Bobby McClellan and Luke Locklear are being held on $1 million bonds. The FBI is offering a $5,000 reward for information leading to the location of Sarah's body. The U.S. Marshals arrested a man in D.C. for a shooting in the PD. They picked up Lawrence Graham Jr. at a family member's home after last Tuesday's shooting. It happened at the Housing Authority apartments on Ron McNair Boulevard in Lake City. He'll be sent back to Lake City to face charges, including attempted murder. From the WNBF Newsroom, I'm Lauren Korn.
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2: We mentioned it a second ago, and I want you to be careful. You may go out and enjoy a meal this weekend. There's lots going on, and you might order what are known as boneless wings. And apparently, according to the Supreme Court of Ohio, you can expect bones potentially in boneless wings. This came up because a dude in Ohio sued after he found a bone in his boneless wings and had to have two surgeries because of it. Quoting from the Supreme Court, boneless wings is a cooking style, not a guarantee. Just as a person eating chicken fingers would know that he had not actually been served fingers. That's a quote from the Supreme Court and honestly sounds like Woody logic, right? That's a Woody analogy right there. Doesn't even seem like it's in the same ballpark.
3: Does that mean then in Ohio, if you order something vegan, that it doesn't have to be vegan because it's a style?
4: We're getting nuanced here. I understand your question, though. And could they have phrased that better? Of course.
3: Or if somebody has a nut allergy, if you say this is nut-free, you can be like, well, this is Ohio. Is anything nut-free?
2: So those right. So those on the Supreme Court that didn't agree actually did argue essentially that. Quote, could someone allergic to nuts or gluten sue if they were served something dangerous to them? People could die under those circumstances. But lactose and gluten and nuts are natural to foods. So they were like, listen, just what Woody said, if we can have a bone and boneless wings, then can we have all this other stuff in these products that say they aren't? And by the way, can we have this?
5: Good morning, guys. It's Brandon from the Outer Banks here. I have two molars that are pretty foobarred because there's a gas station near me that sells pork chop sandwiches, and they put the pork chop on the bun with the bone in it. So you're going to take a bite out of the sandwich, and you just have a mouthful of pork chop bone, and all your teeth shatter.
2: I think there's an unwritten contract when you order something on a sandwich that it's not going to have a bone in it. Am I right on that? Who agrees with that theory?
4: Yeah, yes. 100%. The world should work in certain ways, but we all know that it doesn't at all times.
3: And who knew that the Outer Banks were in Ohio, apparently? Well, it's got a bone in it because I agree with you that anything on a sandwich should be bone free.
2: All right. Yes. Thank you for agreeing. I think that is the handshake and the unwritten contract that we all have.
4: I mean, things are going to happen to you in life. Sometimes it's a bone in your biscuit.
3: Cool beans.
2: I want that as the title of your autobiography.
3: I want that on a t-shirt.
4: What's
2: the Chelsea story. Things are going to happen. Sometimes it's a bone in your biscuit.
4: Sometimes it's a tiny bone in your boneless wing. Sometimes you order a cheeseburger and it comes with no burger. These things will happen.
3: No.
2: Yeah, but some of those are just like complaints. Others are potentially life-threatening. Now, I don't know how this guy ended up having two surgeries because he had a bone in his wings, but it's sounds terrible. Weird, but the other part about the nut allergies and the that's more than just, hey, you're going to get a bone in your biscuit. Suck it up.
3: Further proof just to stay away from Ohio.
2: All right. Stop with Ohio. You're trying to do too much with Ohio.
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2: Earlier this morning, we were talking about a case that went to the Supreme Court of the state of Ohio. In this case, a dude had ordered boneless wings, bit into them, and found a bone. He ended up getting an infection from an injury due to the bone and had to have two surgeries over the course of time. He decided to sue everybody involved, and it made its way to the Supreme Court, where they ultimately decided you have to expect potentially that you may have a bone in your boneless wings. And so he was denied. I've never seen a bone in boneless wings. Side note. But appreciate those of you that are sharing your own stories.
3: I was eating a roll years ago, a bag of rolls, and I encountered a piece of metal in one that cracked a tooth. And I was going to sue, but I just decided not to. But it was a piece of metal that I found out was a rod that's inserted into the rolls while they're cooking to heat them up, and it had broken off. Oh, well, chew your food.
2: I mean, but chewing your food is how you break the tooth, right? If you didn't chew your food, you'd probably be fine.
4: Would you rather have a broken tooth or two surgeries?
5: So I'm saying these things will happen to you unless we just start cutting everything into tiny pieces. Again, big fork, big knife, cutting your bag of rolls. Bag of rolls.
2: So I should use a knife and a fork on rolls just to make sure there's no metal rod inserted in my biscuit.
5: I guess so.
4: You Neanderthal, what are you using your hands?
2: Maybe more importantly is what's going on with this guy?
6: Man, y'all crushing it today. Is today Free Friday? Free Fatherly Advice Friday? That's what I'm trying to say. Free Fatherly Advice Friday. That's what I'm trying to say. Hey, y'all doing a great job. Hey, what's happening? Hey, y'all. Hey, I give up, man. I'm done. Free Fatherly.
4: Kids.
5: No, I want
4: don't
5: that.
4: Don't do drugs.
5: I want that joy.
2: He is. He's having a good time. I'm not sure what he's doing, but I feel like
4: I believe it's called cocaine.
5: No. He's enjoying us. Whatever it takes for that to happen.
4: Sometimes it takes cocaine.
5: Free Fatherly Advice Friday. I think that's what it was.
2: That's what he said, but then I don't know what the reference was, so it's a little confusing, but I'm glad that's the one person who's enjoying the show, so that's important to know for what that's worth. 704-FEZ-3200, also the talkback button on the iHeartRadio app, whether it's Free Fatherly Advice Friday, which I don't think is a thing, or not.
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7: Celebrating 250 years of freedom and independence, here is your American moment. After the smoke of the Civil War cleared, America faced a question. What does freedom really mean? The answer came in three powerful steps. In 1865, the 13th Amendment abolished slavery. 4 million enslaved people were finally declared free. But freedom on paper wasn't enough. In 1868, the 14th Amendment redefined citizenship. It guaranteed that anyone born in the United States is a citizen and promised equal protection of the laws. It became the backbone of civil rights in America. Then in 1870, the 15th Amendment declared that the right to vote could not be denied based on race. It was a bold statement. Democracy belongs to everyone. Together, these three Reconstruction Amendments didn't just rebuild the nation, they reinvented it. They turned a country divided by slavery into one striving, however imperfectly, toward equality. And their promise still challenges America today. Freedom, citizenship, and the right to vote for all. This is an American moment.
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4: The Weather Channel forecast for the Midlands, partly to mostly cloudy from this morning to the afternoon, with the potential for a few scattered showers and thunderstorms developing. The high should eventually hit 93. More rain should fall into the evening, then a clearing trend will follow overnight with a low dropping down to 74. Sunny, hot, and humid for Saturday. Tomorrow with a high of 96, the heat index may climb all the way up to 105 when you factor in the humidity. I'm Jeff Maher from the Weather Channel.
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2: We had a scary moment at dinner the other night. Have you ever guys had this happen? You're sitting around the table, maybe at home, and a bird slams into one of your windows. It makes that really distinct sound of something smacking glass, and you go, everybody freaked out, and it was a little sparrow or finch, or I'm not good with birds outside of chickens, but it had slammed into our window. Have you had that happen to you before?
3: Yeah, nothing that stands out, but probably. I don't know.
4: Yeah, I have for sure. It's very startling, whether you're in a house or a car.
3: Cool Beans has in her car. But we can leave that for another time. I don't know if we've ever mentioned that before. Right. You just take your house to the car wash, right, Woody?
2: Is that no? As a
3: that's what
2: fact.
3: Cool Beans did.
2: Well, that was going to be what would you do in a situation like that?
4: What do you mean, what would I do?
2: When a bird strikes one of your windows, is your first thought, oh my God, I've got to go help this poor animal? Or, and I'm going to throw myself under the bus, was I thankful that that bird did not break my window?
4: Well,
2: because I did not care if that thing was alive or dead. I was like, thank God it didn't break the window. And everybody was like, oh, you got to help the bird.
4: Well, you can't multitask because both things can happen at the same time. You can be happy about your window and also care about the bird.
2: Well, and that's why being an urban chicken farmer, do I have no empathy for the birds anymore? Where, because I was like, don't care about what's going on with that bird. But then I saw that more than 1 billion birds die each year crashing into buildings.
4: Stop it.
2: I will not stop it.
3: How many?
4: You will.
2: 1 billion with a B.
4: We can't be keeping track of birds like that.
3: There's a guy.
4: You can't.
3: Call the bird guy. We lost another one.
4: This is just the ones injured.
3: 1,833,004.
4: Like, we can barely communicate with our neighborhood. Who's keeping up with that database of injured birds by year? Come on. Is that all the birds?
2: I'm sorry, the birds?
4: How many birds do we have?
3: That's a huge number, a billion.
4: A billion birds?
3: That's like when you hear there's 7 million pounds of deli meat recalled. I'm like, there's not that much deli meat out there.
4: Right.
2: A lead researcher at Fordham University Graduate School of Arts and Sciences published a study that said 1 billion birds per year are dying after crashing into buildings.
4: What are we supposed to do about it? Paint our buildings differently?
2: They're trying to figure it out because birds, obviously, they see a reflection and they can't tell the difference between, you know, the reflected foliage in front of your house or the blue sky or whatever they're seeing. They see that. They said, by the way, injured birds are brought to wildlife rehabilitation centers with head trauma and concussions.
4: How do you check a bird for a concussion? There's so many steps to believe in this story.
2: Well, the first thing you would do, Chelsea, is you ask the bird who's the president.

0: president, and when they can't tell you, you're like, okay, do you know what day it is? And the bird won't answer that, and you're like, well, clearly this bird has a concussion. He won't follow my finger. Is that what you do next? I'm sorry. I ran out of concussion jokes.
1: Look, I don't want birds to be injured, but I can't believe there's a person out there at a university studying this and it has somehow come up with the number 1 billion birds injured every year. Like, you could track that. We seem to be doing okay. There's still a lot of birds out there.
0: And by the way, they do recommend putting tape on your window at least 2 inches by 4 inches apart so birds don't think that they can fly through your window.
2: And teach them the presidents so we have a better way of knowing when they actually do have a concussion.
3: The Woody and Wilcox Show.
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2: Even if you haven't been driving for very long, you know that there are hazards out there everywhere around you when you're driving, whether it be other cars, cyclists, pedestrians. And now we have something else to worry about, something I've never heard of before.
3: State troopers up in northern Nevada say a bunch of crashes on I-80 east of Winnemucca were caused not just by the rain they've had, but by rain mixed with Mormon crickets.
2: I don't know if you could understand him right there, but the man said, rain mixed with Mormon crickets.
4: Is that a nickname for something?
2: It is not.
4: A euphemism?
2: It is not.
4: You said Mormon crickets?
2: That is correct. The pesky creatures resemble fat grasshoppers and are known throughout parts of the western United States to appear in massive clusters, sometimes covering the sides of buildings or entire sections of roads. And that's what was happening in Nevada and in Utah. And they also had a rainstorm. And so as

0: Keep going.
1: They start by knocking on your door.
2: Right.
1: And then they just go out in the middle of the highway.
2: They hand you tiny, tiny copies of the Watchtower.
1: It's interesting that they're called Mormon crickets.
2: Yep. I agree.
0: I mean, jokes aside, I don't know the reason of that.
1: Well, I don't know. Does that mean something other than the religion? It seems like if that's the real term, I'm surprised by that. Put the rest of it aside. I don't know.
0: Yeah, we're going to have to figure out that part.
1: I mean, that's on the news, so seemingly
0: they know
1: they're smart. They know what they're talking about.
0: But does this happen regularly in this part of the country?
2: It used to happen more, as a matter of fact. Apparently, according to the Nevada Department of Agriculture, they say that the Mormon cricket populations have decreased over the last few years, but there are certain pockets of the country where they remain quite high.
0: It sounds unbelievable, right? Fat grasshopper-looking crickets covering the roads?
2: Correct.
0: But I've heard about this similar phenomenon. It happens with frogs in Maine, and that sounds like, you know, one of the plagues, but same kind of thing. Road covered with tiny frogs. And then people have to drive over them, and then it gets worse for traffic and slipping.
1: But see, I would have assumed that if it was a traffic hazard, it was because people were like, oh, my God, and they swerved off the road. But you're saying that it makes the road slippery.
2: Yes.
0: All the cricket sludge, is that what it was?
2: It's called cricket sludge, and it is, quote, foul-smelling.
0: I doubt it smells great. Who thought that?
2: Having, you know, a bearded dragon in the house, and we feed it crickets smell disgusting, specifically dead ones.
0: I mean, I did a lot of fishing as a kid. I get it. This just happens. There's no like warning. There's no season. There's just, you know, put on your hazards and
2: the
0: go
2: swarms
0: through it.
2: Can be difficult to predict. They don't know where they're going to happen. They don't know when they're going to happen. It depends upon a variety of environmental factors, including temperature and late season snowfall, they say.
1: The Catholic crickets are practicing the rhythm method. I know somehow there's a religious cricket joke. All the pieces are there. I don't know how deep I want to go down the valley.
0: The Catholic crickets are genuflecting. Something with that?
1: I don't know.
2: Busy taking communion.
1: Okay.
2: Little tiny wafers.
1: I mean, communion could be multiple, so I think you have to go a different way. Maybe doing confession.
0: Yeah. I'm going to figure out why it's a Mormon cricket here first, because I've got priorities. You know what I mean?
2: The Lutheran cricket only goes on Christmas.
1: I like what you're trying to do, but I'm not sure I like it.
2: And Easter.
1: Okay. I'm not sure it makes sense. Chelsea, you have a look on your face.
0: The Mormon cricket.
1: You're making a Jewish cricket joke?
0: I would never.
2: Okay. Tiny yarmulkes.
0: I would never. Apparently, the Mormon cricket played a prominent role in the miracle of the gulls, after the Mormon settlers in Utah had encountered them while pushing westward. So that's where the name came from.
2: Gotcha.
0: You can sleep tonight.
2: Just make sure that they're not on the road.
1: I would assume honking would solve that problem. Am I right, Chelsea?
0: I'm shocked it took you so long to get
1: so
0: to that
1: am
0: joke.
1: I. That's my bad.
0: I know. Do
1: long
0: better.
1: Week, I guess. So honk at your crickets today.
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4: From the WMBF Newsroom, I'm Lauren Korn. An 11-year-old cold case finally solved in the murder of a Fairmont woman. Three people are now behind bars in connection with the death of 18-year-old Sarah Graham, including her stepmother and her two sons. Investigators say former Robeson County Deputy 65-year-old Connie Graham destroyed and altered evidence to cover up the crime. Sarah disappeared in 2015 while on her way to work at Walmart. Hours later, investigators found her white van abandoned in a field. Connie Graham is being held without bond, while Bobby McClellan and Luke Locklear are being held on $1 million bonds. The FBI is offering a $5,000 reward for information leading to the location of Sarah's body. The U.S. Marshals arrested a man in D.C. for a shooting in the PD. They picked up Lawrence Graham Jr. at a family member's home after last Tuesday's shooting. It happened at the Housing Authority Apartments on Ron McNair Boulevard in Lake City. He'll be sent back to Lake City to face charges, including attempted murder. From the WMBF Newsroom, I'm Lauren Korn.
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2: You're always looking for a leg up, right? How do I get better sleep? I feel like everybody I talk to now says that they're struggling with their sleep in one way or another. I know, Chelsea, you've talked about that on the show.
3: Yeah.
2: What if you found a new way that you could help cure your sleep issues? And it's a thing, I bet, that you haven't thought of. But then again, there are a lot of things I don't know. So maybe I'm the only one who hasn't thought of it.
3: Just quitting my job, just not coming in?
2: No, it's something that's a little less jarring than that. It's a certain act that you already do, but if you did it a different way, apparently it would help your sleep. And this has become a big thing.
4: Like left-handed?
2: I'm sorry? Did you say like left-handed?
3: I know what he's getting at, because you said something you do anyway, but you do it a different way. You just...
2: All right.
5: Are you guys tired of Woody? I'm getting real tired of Woody.
2: No, it's not doing it left-handed, Woody.
3: It is.
4: It helps me sleep.
2: Okay, that's not it.
3: Sleeping upside down. Not hanging like a bag.
2: Like Mork from Mork and Mindy. Anybody remember that?
4: Wow!
2: That's a classic reference right there. Robin Williams, may he rest in peace. It's not sleeping upside down. It has nothing to do with sleeping, actually.
4: But it helps you sleep.
2: Here's the headline. Why dark showering could be the secret to better sleep, according to psychologists.

0: I'm going to be vulnerable. I don't know what dark showering is.
1: It literally is what it sounds like it is. It's taking a shower in the dark.
2: I kind of do this pretty regularly.
1: You intentionally?
2: Yes.
1: Or Frank comes in and gives you a hot dog and then turns out the lights by accident.
2: Right. He has done that, though. He has turned off the lights on me.
1: You ever
2: been
1: in that situation where your spouse comes into the bathroom and like then leaves and turns the lights
2: off?
1: Yes. Like, what are you doing?
0: And suddenly I'm sleeping better, so somebody's like, oh, my God, we've really got something here.
2: You know I'm very sensitive to lighting, so I like low lighting anyway. So with the residual light from the window in the bathroom, I'm not just talking about daytime. I'm talking about even moonlight. Like, I'll turn off the lights, but it's not complete pitch black darkness.
1: I've never heard of it.
2: I don't need to struggle.
1: In recent months, the dark showering trend has surged across social media as more people give it a go and realize that it's actually kind of powerful.
2: Oh, stop. It's just the lit words.
0: BS.
1: Why are you all of a sudden causing BS?
2: It just sounds too flowery.
0: You said that it's gone viral or whatever you say on social media. Mm-hmm. When's the last time in your feed you saw somebody showering? With the lights on or the lights off?
1: Well, if the lights are off, then, I mean, you just hear the sound of running water. Quote, it reduces stress, it improves sleep, resets your mood, enhances mindfulness, and fosters intimacy.
2: Okay.
1: By the way, mindfulness, buzzword that I feel like I hear 30 times a day now.
0: Mm-hmm. Woody Wilcox show fosters mindfulness.
1: I feel like I know that one's not true.
2: We are very in the present, though.
1: I don't know if
2: that's part accurate. Of it. Yeah.
1: I will say we're not trending across social media.
2: I don't believe that these things are actual things. Do some people do this? Yes. Could it be helpful for you? Maybe it could. Not you, because you're not a nighttime shower guy.
1: Well, no, I'm a nighttime shower guy. I'm just also a morning shower guy. Chelsea, I like to be clean, unlike some people in this room. That's all.
2: I'm a double shower
1: guy. My only complaint about is that I have to shower in the morning. That's all. But I also will shower at night when needed.
0: So you're just guessing at which one's the shampoo and which one's the conditioner?
1: Yeah, I don't know.
2: Yeah, I mean, your eyes would adjust a little bit, but it's not. That seems like not a fun exercise. That's why low lighting, you can still see everything, and it's relaxing, essentially, is what they're telling you. Be relaxed.
1: Well, I wonder if doing everything in the bathroom in the dark is the same thing. Like, why showering? Why is that a thing? Why would that matter? You know, like, brush your teeth in the dark.
0: Shave in the dark.
1: Drop anchor in the dark.
2: I mean, you could. But, you know, the hot water, the idea of bathing is generally more relaxing than brushing your teeth. So it's the combination of all of it.
1: Well, I can't answer it, but apparently it's something about enveloping you in some sort of blanket or something. I don't know. Bunch of stuff. I can't say it's not true. I mean,
0: I can. It's not true.
1: I'm looking to get a leg up. I mean, why not
2: try it? Try at least low lighting.
1: By dimming or turning off the lights, you're creating a sensory cocoon that signals the body to unwind.
0: Well, you don't want that in the morning. That's when you want to wind.
2: You know, you have bright lights. Get a spotlight for your morning shower.
1: Now you're talking. Let's go the other direction.
2: Right.
1: Strobe light. Disco ball.
2: Hey.
1: Mm-hmm.
2: Whatever works for you.
1: All right. Well, that works for me. So I don't know. Give it a shot if you're struggling with sleep. Who, you know, I'm not going to take Woody's word for it. I feel like social media and a couple of scientists probably have a better handle on it. I'll tweet this out at Woody M. Wilcox.
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0: In the early 1940s, the world stood on the brink of darkness. Tyranny marched across continents. Democracies trembled. And after the attack on Pearl Harbor in December 1941, the United States faced a choice: retreat into fear or rise to defend freedom. America rose. From the beaches of D-Day to the island battles of the Pacific, more than 16 million Americans put on the uniform. At home, factories led by figures like Rosie the Riveter roared to life, turning out planes, ships, and tanks at a pace the world had never seen. Families rationed, workers sacrificed, the nation united. World War II was not just a military victory. It was a test of American resolve. And when victory came in 1945, it reshaped the globe and ushered in a new era of leadership for the United States. In one of history's darkest hours, America proved that freedom, when defended with courage and unity, can light the world. This is an American moment.
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2: I realize everybody has a different opinion about stuff. And so when we mentioned in the previous segment that there's a new trend called dark showering that's supposed to help you relax and be a better sleeper and all of those things, of course there are going to be people who are yaying it. And then a lot of people are like, that's a bunch of baloney. I believe Woody fell on the baloney side of that one. Then there was just straight up confusion. First of all, it's not an Urban Dictionary term. And I was actually surprised it took over 4 minutes for somebody to ring in with some other colored showers that people are taking. And I'll leave the rest to you. Also, just FYI, not the same as a dark carnival, which is an Urban Dictionary term and apparently is the religion that the Juggalos believe in, which I didn't know that. But thank you to Jim who sent that along. I wasn't familiar with that, but that's a different thing. Mm-hmm. That's not what a dark shower is. But appreciate your calls.
3: Hey, guys. Talking about showering in the dark, Wilcox mentioned possibly doing other bathroom activities in the dark, which of course led to wonderfully entertaining conversation with you guys. I am of an age where I'm getting up in the middle of the night sometimes to relieve myself. Bladder just as tired and didn't want to sleep anymore. I also am team bidet. With Woody. My bidet has a nightlight in it. It's a little blue light that illuminates the bowl. It is the best thing since sliced bread in a bag. I get up in the middle of the night, don't have to turn lights on. I can stay bleary-eyed. I can see well enough to find where the place I'm supposed to stand or sit is. I can do whatever functions I have to do without turning on a bright light and waking myself. I can go straight back to bed. It's fantastic. I actually have a new bathroom fan that's going to go in beginning of next year, and it has a nightlight feature on it for basically the same purpose. I'll get back to you guys, let you know how showering in a nightlight is.
2: I can't wait for that. And I love your excitement about having a nightlight on your shower fan.
4: Right. That's going in early next year. So you're really planning ahead.
2: I love that about him.
4: Me too.
5: I mean, you got to take out a loan. You got to make sure that the financing is there.
2: You think
5: it's
2: money related? I just feel like you've reached an age where that's what excites you in life.
4: And there's nothing wrong with it.
2: A nightlight on your fan. No, there isn't. And that
4: take
2: sounds
4: all
2: like
4: the joy.
2: I didn't know there were toilet nightlights or bidet nightlights. I've never heard of that.
4: We've had a toilet nightlight before. It didn't clip on very well, but you don't have to have a bidet to have a nightlight.
2: Right.
4: I said that once.
2: I mean, that's a great idea.
4: Mm-hmm.
2: And I would get equally excited, much like he is about that. So that's what I'm going to call life-changing news right there. Mm-hmm. Not the dark religion thing, but the dark shower thing and the dark toilet thing, which is another thing altogether, probably on Urban Dictionary, but helpful to not have to slam those lights on in the middle of the night, which is jarring. I think we can all agree on that. Oh, and I've never figured out how not to do it. So it's not easy. Nightlight's a great idea.
5: You've never figured out how to not turn on your lights?
2: Well, I mean, you leave them off and that's a problem is my point. So you turn them on and that's a problem.
4: Like, do you not have windows that like where light comes in from street lamps or the moon? How dark is your home?
2: It's pretty dark, especially when you wake up in the middle of the night. I mean, I don't feel like I can see the toilet through the window. I mean, I don't know what's going on in your neighborhood.
5: I know I can.
2: Woody's outside with a telescope, so he sees great, but he's got the

0: night vision goggles on. So, well, Chelsea, I don't know how to explain that. It's not a full moon every night. You're familiar with how moon and tides work, right?
1: I am.
0: So I can't say that every time I get up, I'm like, hey, I don't need the light. I'll find the toilet, because that's incorrect.
2: She lives near a street light. Can't hide radio money.
0: Okay.
1: Well, I'm sorry you've been struggling all this time. Have fun Googling accessories for my toilet today.
2: Maybe there's a class at the Learning Annex where you can learn not to
0: do some carpentry and then figure out how to turn lights off and on.
1: Or just make them more like dim. There's a solution there.
0: Oh, you're a dimmer on my toilet? On my bathroom?
1: On your light? I feel like with the light situation, you've given up too easily.
0: Can't hide radio money. Look at me with a dimmer
1: just
0: on my bathroom.
1: So dark. Just got to, turn them all on. Right, other solution.
0: We all don't have the life that you have, Chelsea, so slow down.
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4: The Weather Channel forecast for the Midlands, partly to mostly cloudy from this morning to the afternoon, with the potential for a few scattered showers and thunderstorms developing. The high should eventually hit 93. More rain should fall into the evening, then a clearing trend will follow overnight with a low dropping down to 74. Sunny, hot, and humid for Saturday. Tomorrow with a high of 96. The heat index may climb all the way up to 105 when you factor in the humidity. I'm Jeff Maher from the Weather Channel.
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0: Classic rock that really rocks, 94.7 The Hog. Pearl Jam on the way next. Also some Tom Petty, got Boston. That's on the way next at 94.7 The Hog. Time to talk deals again. 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

0: Classic Rock the Early Rocks 94.7 The Hog, loading up another long block next. We'll kick it off with Bush. Got music from Van Halen, some Rush, and much more next at 94.7 The Hog. Still talking deals at Carolina Saves. Again, still in the Sumter tab. 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
6: The Weather Channel forecast for the Midlands, partly to mostly cloudy from this morning to the afternoon, with the potential for a few scattered showers and thunderstorms developing. The high should eventually hit 93. More rain should fall into the evening, then a clearing trend will follow overnight with a low dropping down to 74. Sunny, hot, and humid for Saturday. Tomorrow with a high of 96. The heat index may climb all the way up to 105 when you factor in the humidity. I'm Jeff Maher from the Weather Channel.
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0: Classic Rock, the Early Rocks, 94.7 The Hog. Got some Pink Floyd on the way next, also some Stones and more. 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
0: Why do folks love Leo's Wings? 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

0: the Sweet Honey Barbecue to Whoa, That's Hot. They've got your craving covered. 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Sandwiches? 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Come on in. The grill is on. It's finally here this Friday night at the Golden Saddle. The karaoke contest finals take center stage. Come cheer on your favorite finalists as they battle it out for the championship in an exciting night of fun and entertainment. Then Saturday night, get ready for one of Charlotte, North Carolina's hottest bands, Wild Canyon, performing live on the famous Saddle Stage. 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
0: 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Some men you just can't reach. So you get what we had here last week, which is the way he wants.

0: 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Lunch hour coming up. Got music from AC/DC, some Motley Crue. Much more next at 94.7 The Hog. How about your random fact for the day? The tallest cliff on Earth is a 4,100-foot drop on Mount Thor in northern Canada. If you were to drop a bowling ball from the top, it would take almost 20 seconds for it to hit the ground. And at that point, the ball would be traveling over 150 miles per hour.
1: Celebrating 250 years of freedom and independence, here is your American moment. It's the night America reached the moon. On July 20th, 1969, millions around the world watched as Apollo 11 astronaut Neil Armstrong stepped onto the lunar surface and declared,
2: "It's one small step for man, one giant leap for mankind."
1: Just 8 years earlier, President John F. Kennedy challenged America to land a man on the moon before the decade ended. Scientists, engineers, astronauts, and workers across the nation turned that goal into reality. The mission proved American innovation, determination, and courage could achieve what once seemed impossible. It inspired generations to pursue science, exploration, and discovery. Apollo 11 was more than a victory in the space race. It was a moment that united humanity in wonder. The Apollo moon landing. A defining American moment. This is an American moment.
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8: The Weather Channel forecast for the Midlands, partly to mostly cloudy from this morning to the afternoon, with the potential for a few scattered showers and thunderstorms developing. The high should eventually hit 93. More rain should fall into the evening, then a clearing trend will follow overnight with a low dropping down to 74. Sunny, hot, and humid for Saturday. Tomorrow with a high of 96. The heat index may climb all the way up to 105 when you factor in the humidity. I'm Jeff Maher from the Weather Channel.
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0: 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Pearl Jam on the way. Lynyrd Skynyrd, REO Speedwagon, as your lunch hour continues next, celebrating a birthday. Happy birthday to you. Celebrating with Derek Jeter, 52 today, former Yankee captain. Nick Offerman, Ron Swanson on Parks and Recreation, 56 today. Mick Jones, Clash Guitar, 71. Again, if you're celebrating, happy birthday to you.
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2: 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It's finally here this Friday night at the Golden Saddle. The Karaoke Contest Finals take center stage. Come cheer on your favorite finalists as they battle it out for the championship in an exciting night of fun and entertainment. Then Saturday night, get ready for one of Charlotte, North Carolina's hottest bands, Wild Canyon, performing live on the famous Saddle Stage. Come hungry and enjoy the famous Saddle Stage. Or one of

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0: Classic Rock Italy Rocks 94.7 The Hog. Another long block coming up next. Music from Bush, some Van Halen, got Aerosmith and more. And I guess just chalk this down to one more reason for not wanting to live in Massachusetts, high taxes being like number one. Anyway, a city in Massachusetts is thinking about limiting bars and restaurants to serving guests one drink per 30 minutes. And people wonder if that means the tables would need egg timers or hourglasses to enforce that 30 minutes.
1: Celebrating 250 years of freedom and independence, here's your American moment. It's the road that reshaped America. In 1956, President Dwight Eisenhower signed the Federal Aid Highway Act, launching the Interstate Highway System, the largest public works project in American history. More than 46,000 miles of highways connected cities, farms, factories, and families from coast to coast. What began as a national defense strategy soon transformed everyday American life. The interstate created jobs, fueled commerce, expanded suburbs, and made cross-country travel faster than ever before. Trucking replaced rail for many goods, tourism exploded, and small towns suddenly found themselves connected to a growing national economy. 70 years later, America still moves on the roads built during that ambitious era. The Interstate Highway System, a defining American moment.
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8: The Weather Channel forecast for the Midlands, partly to mostly cloudy from this morning to the afternoon, with the potential for a few scattered showers and thunderstorms developing. The high should eventually hit 9.

0: 83. More rain should fall into the evening, then a clearing trend will follow overnight with a low dropping down to 74. Sunny, hot, and humid for Saturday. Tomorrow with a high of 96. The heat index may climb all the way up to 105 when you factor in the humidity. I'm Jeff Marr from the Weather Channel.
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0: Classic Rock and Only Rocks, 94.7 The Hog, another long block on the way. Some Rush, got the Rolling Stones and more next at 94.7 The Hog. Make this your AC/DC Summer of Rock. 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

0: 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Got Foreigner, some Motley Crue. 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
3: The Weather Channel forecast for the Midlands, partly to mostly cloudy from this morning to the afternoon, with the potential for a few scattered showers and thunderstorms developing. The high should eventually hit 93. More rain should fall into the evening, then a clearing trend will follow overnight with a low dropping down to 74. Sunny, hot, and humid for Saturday. Tomorrow with a high of 96, the heat index may climb all the way up to 105 when you factor in the humidity. I'm Jeff Maher from the Weather Channel.
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0: Classic Rock and Roll Rocks, 94.7 The Hog. Guns N' Roses on the way, some Van Halen and much more next at 94.7 The Hog. How about some good news making the rounds? A senior living community in Tennessee hosted an awesome event where residents took part in a giant slip and slide day, kind of like reliving their youth, youth of summer. There were even caregivers, firefighters, and college students that played along too. The celebration was called the Ride and Slide, and it gave seniors a chance to relive some childhood fun.
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6: The Weather Channel forecast for the Midlands, partly to mostly cloudy from this morning to the afternoon, with the potential for a few scattered showers and thunderstorms developing. The high should eventually hit 93. More rain should fall into the evening, then a clearing trend will follow overnight with a low dropping down to 74. Sunny, hot, and humid for Saturday. Tomorrow with a high of 96. The heat index may climb all the way up to 105 when you factor in the humidity. I'm Jeff Maher from the Weather Channel.
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Classic Rock that really rocks, 94.7 The Hog, ZZ Top, Cheap Sunglasses, and check it, my friends. This is kind of interesting. You still got Windows 10. Microsoft ended official support for Windows 10 in 2025, but the company may have a harder time than expected putting the operating system out to pass.

0: last year. After promising a year of optional extended update support, Microsoft has changed its policy, tacking on another year to its extended security updates program. If you are still clinging to Windows 10, you don't have to do anything but enjoy an extra year. There you go. ZZ Top, LaGrange. It's a 3 o'clock rock block. That's what it is. It's a Friday. That's what it is. 94.7 The Hog.
1: Rumors spreading around in that Texas town about the shack outside the game. You know what I'm talking about. Just let me know if you're gonna go to that whole mile on the range. They got a lot of nice girls.

0: 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We do it each and every workday right here on The Hog. Lancer hanging with you guys on a Friday, heading into the weekend before the 4th of July weekend. And tomorrow, Maternal Mental Health Self-Care Summit and Community Baby Shower. That is tomorrow, MUSC Health Floyd Conference Center, Freedom Boulevard in Florence, taking place 9 in the morning till 12:15, educational sessions. 12:15 to 1:30, lunch and community baby shower. 1:30 to 4:30, self-care activities, massages, yoga, sound bath, canvas painting, nail care, on-site child care provided. That is tomorrow, my friends. Definitely something to take a look at. Little public service announcement from 94.7 The Hog.
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3: 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It's finally here this Friday night at the Golden Saddle. The karaoke contest finals take center stage. 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Then Saturday night, get ready for one of Charlotte, North Carolina's hottest bands, Wild Canyon, performing live on the famous Saddle Stage. 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

Classic Rock that really rocks at 94.7 The Hog, the Stones. I can't get no satisfaction. We talked about the 4th of July next weekend. July 4th, free admission for the City of Florence presenting fireworks over Florence at the Florence Soccer Complex on Palmetto with gates opening at 5, 250th tribute, 250 years of the U.S. of A. That tribute starts at 8 o'clock, drone show at 9:30, fireworks at 9:45, live music from Analog Saints and True Soul Band. Don't want to miss out. Got a kids zone, food trucks, touch a truck, fun stuff taking place, man. Fireworks over Florence on the 4th of July. Good stuff indeed. Keeping that music flowing on a Friday with Night Ranger. You're going to want to sing along to this one. Sister Christian, 94.7 The Hog.

0: Classic rock that really rocks at 94.7, the Hog Sister Christian Night Ranger. I'm Lancer, and a nugget of knowledge about to be dropped. Gen Zers might be digital natives, but they're starting to get really sick of technology. In an effort to detox from screens, they're prioritizing phone-free entertainment, including parties that force them to socialize face-to-face. Phone-free parties, man, that's a big step, right? Me likes that. Social skills, certainly not their forte, so prioritizing tech-free time with their friends and peers, essential. Screens have become a huge part of everyday life for young people, but now Gen Z adults willingly putting their devices away and actually enjoying a night out. Gen Zers attending these parties to become more socially literate. The phone-free parties first brought to light after the Washington Post shared a story about students at NYU who were ditching their phones in an effort to start socializing at parties more. They were hoping to encourage a student-led culture change that involves spending less time online and more time just living life. I like it, man. Just like the olden days. The article noted American college culture, known for many students walking around campus looking down at their phones. School leaders offered students the option to start slowly, introducing the 30-day phone breakup plan, but the students decided to take it a step further and create phone-free activities that impacted their social lives. I like it, dude. I love this kind of stuff. Always down for doing something with wifey or the kiddos or friends. The phone is a crutch. It's our default for when we get a single minute of inactivity. So do something else.
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6: yeah! The Weather Channel forecast for the Midlands, partly to mostly cloudy from this morning to the afternoon, with the potential for a few scattered showers and thunderstorms developing. The high should eventually hit 93. More rain should fall into the evening, then a clearing trend will follow overnight with a low dropping down to 74. Sunny, hot, and humid for Saturday. Tomorrow, with a high of 96, the heat index may climb all the way up to 105 when you factor in the humidity. I'm Jeff Maher from the Weather Channel.
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Classic Rock that really rocks, 94.7 The Hog. What's going on, people? How we doing on a Friday? Whitesnake, Still of the Night for you, and we're not done yet. Not by a long shot. Led Zeppelin, Black Dog, 94.7 The Hog.

0: Classic rock that really rocks, 94.7 The Hog, Led Zeppelin, Black Dog from Led Zeppelin 4. I'm Lance, your holidays for today, June 26th, Beautician's Day. Yeah, golf clap for all the beauticians that are out there. Kudos to you doing what you do. Forgiveness Day is today as well. That one's a little tough for me personally. Like, there are things that I've done in my past I'd like to be forgiven for. Not even super bad stuff, petty stuff for the most part. I'd love to move on kind of things, but it's not going to happen. I'm not being forgiven. And I'm okay with that, I guess is what I'm trying to say. There's also somebody in my past that I can't, they cross a line and then they found a couple more lines to cross and I can't move on. It's tough, dude. We're human. I get wanting, but wanting and getting are two different things. So yeah, I do wish you luck with the whole forgiveness thing for today. National Canoe Day is today. Sure. Why not, I guess? And National Food Truck Day, fourth Friday in June. Dude, I love food trucks, man. That's a good day. Maybe hit up a food truck for your beautician. Get some good eat. Yeah, I'm getting hungry now is what I'm getting. More music on the way for you, including Blackfoot, Cheap Trick, Twisted Sister, Oodles and Gobs of the Good Stuff, 94.7 The Hog.
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Tom Petty's Free Fallin', and this is kind of interesting. The Weather Channel remaining America's most trusted news source for the fifth straight year, according to a survey PBS and the Wall Street Journal followed, while Breitbart, OAN, and Fox News ranked among the least trusted. Americans now get most of their news from social media and television. I tend to not get news. I don't trust any of it, man. I just think there's too much misdirection and misinformation, and I prefer to just listen to music and keep my head in the sand, I guess. Blackfoot, train. Sometimes it's safer that way. Sometimes. 94.7 The Hog.

0: Classic Rock that really rocks, 94.7 The Hog. Brian Adams, Run to You, Blackfoot. Before that, Ricky Medlock's Blackfoot. And on several different occasions, I've had the chance to chat, relax and hang and converse with Ricky Medlock of both Blackfoot and Lynyrd Skynyrd fame. I've known him for a lot of years. And a few years back, I got the chance to talk because I was taking my son to his first ever concert, taking him to see Lynyrd Skynyrd, which was awesome for me. I got to take him to see my friend, which was cool. And we chatted about that just a little bit.
1: Oh, I go and I watch videos of you performing live. And I mean it's serious. It's fun. It's like I'm all excited. I got my 7-year-old. I'm pumping him up to take him to his first rock show tonight.
2: Yeah, that's
1: to see
2: great.
1: Ricky Medlock on stage.
2: Oh,
1: I'm like,
2: great.
1: This is how it's done.
2: I feel, you know what, man? I feel very, very, very blessed and fortunate that I've been able to do in my life what I have done. Not only with one band, but with two bands, because a lot of people never get a chance to do it with just one. And somebody up there must have really cared about me, you know, because I have had such a great life and hope to continue to have a great life. And doing all the things that I do, especially with Lynyrd Skynyrd, we've had a good run at it this year. And ever since I've been in the band, we've had great runs at it. But last year, you know, I was telling you, we started out in New Zealand, Australia. That was a phenomenal thing. And we came back over here, started the tour. This year, we started the late part of the winter out in Canada. Went from the middle of Canada all the way across to the west. Played about, I don't know, 10 or 12 shows there. And then we came back, took a break. Then we went out and we went to Europe for about 3 weeks. Came back, took a break. And here we are out in the States right now. And we'll go right into the beginning of October.
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5: The Weather Channel forecast for the Midlands, partly to mostly cloudy from this morning to the afternoon, with the potential for a few scattered showers and thunderstorms developing. The high should eventually hit 93. More rain should fall into the evening, then a clearing trend will follow overnight with a low dropping down to 74. Sunny, hot, and humid for Saturday. Tomorrow, with a high of 96, the heat index may climb all the way up to 105 when you factor in the humidity. I'm Jeff Maher from the Weather Channel.
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Classic Rap that really rocks at 94.7 The Hog, feeling a little bit more of Lynyrd Skynyrd and Ricky Medlock. Give me back my bullets. And yeah, I think The Weeknd officially upon us. Aerosmith before that, kicking off Quitting Time. Got The Police and Synchronicity too. 94.7 The Hog.

0: Classic rock that really rocks at 94.7 The Hog. Keep your hands to yourself. Georgia Satellites and Donkey, Shrek's chatty, deeply needy sidekick, is taking the spotlight. And Donkey, a spinoff in the beloved animated series. Universal and DreamWorks have slated Donkey to release June 30th of 2028. Eddie Murphy is returning to voice his signature role in the film, which will serve as an origin story of how a donkey became Donkey. A year before Donkey trots the theaters, Universal and DreamWorks releasing Shrek 5 in summer of 2027. Good stuff, dude. I always like Donkey. Always like those Shrek films. Good stuff indeed. The Stones coming up. Got your, do I have a dink of the day? I'm not even sure. We'll see. Right here, 94.7 The Hog.
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Classic rock that really rocks. 94.7 The Hog, Pink Floyd, and Time. And yeah, dude, I love this town. Stars and Stripes Spectacular, free community celebration of our nation's 250th anniversary. That is taking place, my friends. It is taking place on July 3rd at Kellytown Stadium in Hartsville from 6 to 9:30 p.m. Fireworks, food trucks, inflatables, a live DJ, clear bag policy going to be enforced. But it is a good time to be had by Hall, so hoping everybody can cruise out. If you are in the general vicinity, Rolling Stones right now, She's So Cold, 94.7 The Hog.

Classic rock that really rocks, 94.7 The Hog, The Rolling Stones, She's So Cold. I'm Lance. No dink for today, but potential dinks as we head into the weekend before July 4th weekend. So you might want to perk up the ear holes, right? Busiest ER day in the United States, July 4th. Across 6 years.

0: Consumer Affairs reported that July 4th averaging 45,340 ER visits, about 21% more than a normal day, and roughly 12.5% of those patients admitted to the hospital. Fireworks, a major reason for that jump. July 4th is when we see the worst injuries, said a personal injury attorney. Most of the consultation requests from fireworks accidents that often result in severe burns and sometimes even lost fingers. Ouch. Memorial Day close behind, about 20% above a typical Monday for ER trips, reducing the risk. Safety experts say that large fireworks shows best left to the professionals, and people who consume or use consumer fireworks should follow the instructions. Keep water nearby, avoid relighting duds, and watch your children closely. Maybe avoid the booze in that whole process as well. These steps cannot remove every danger, but they can lower the odds of a celebration ending in the ER. One-fourth back in the day, dude. Many years ago, like 20 years ago, my brother-in-law would do these huge fireworks extravaganzas. Everyone was invited. Place was packed. My wife, who was pregnant with our first, and it was like a big ass box full of fireworks. And one, after being lit, happened to fall into the box with the rest. It was early on, dude, set everything ablaze. It was a sight to behold. So my brother, who pulled a George Costanza, pushing everyone out of the way, including his date, who broke her nose. Oops. And my brother messed up his hip, had to be taken by ambulance to the hospital. Fortunately, all the kids and old people were good, because he didn't push any of them into the ER. So that's kind of nice, right?
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6: The Weather Channel forecast for the Midlands, partly to mostly cloudy from this morning to the afternoon, with the potential for a few scattered showers and thunderstorms developing. The high should eventually hit 93. More rain should fall into the evening, then a clearing trend will follow overnight with a low dropping down to 74. Sunny, hot, and humid for Saturday. Tomorrow, with a high of 96, the heat index may climb all the way up to 105 when you factor in the humidity. I'm Jeff Marr from the Weather Channel.
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WWBT Sumter, Florence, and the PD. 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

Scrat that really rocks at 94.7 The Hog, where the streets have no name. You too. And a heads up headline for you for today: what to do when you don't like your kid's annoying friend. Ha! That's a good one, man. My daughter had a friend, kind of controlling, jealous, kind of a dink. That kind of worked its way out. My son had a friend that liked to make fun of my special needs daughter. I banned him from the house, though. I was told that ban has been lifted for my son's graduation party. We'll see where that goes. Might have to ask him if he knows any good jokes about my daughter, see if he's dumb enough to answer. I don't know. We'll see how that goes. Led Zeppelin, Over the Hills and Far Away, 94.7 The Hog.

0: Classic rock that really rocks at 94.7, The Hog, Over the Hills, Far Away, Led Zeppelin on Lance. And music industry publication Pollstar has revealed its mid-year touring figures, with AC/DC topping rock acts globally by earning $120.3 million across only 15 shows, selling more than 907,000 tickets at an average price of $132, nearly $10 million a show. Dude, that's nuts. I want to be AC/DC just for one show, just for one day, man, one and done. I'd be good for the rest of my life. The Eagles rank second among rock acts, $69.7 million with 15 shows. And Trans-Siberian Orchestra grows $60.4 million over an impressive 109 performances. Now, granted, they've got two bands going, same time, an East Coast and West Coast version. That biz is a well-oiled machine. Overall, worldwide grosses reached $3.16 billion, up 12.3% over 2025. Pollstar editor Andy Gensler stated the data definitively proves claims that the live music business was struggling. I would argue that yes, the AC/DCs and Eagles and TSOs of the world doing pretty okay, more than pretty okay. Where the live music biz is off is for like the smaller bands, the baby bands, as we like to call them, making just enough money to gas it up for the next gig. Smaller bands cannot make it work, dude. So yeah, still on the smaller scale, kind of struggling, just a little.
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0: Classic rock that really rocks, 94.7 The Hog. Aerosmith and Angel does it for me. I'm Lancer. Got to get to get and have a great, safe rest of your evening and weekend. I'm back come Monday. Going to leave you with the music from Alice in Chains and Rooster. We'll try that one on for size next and later.
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6: With the channel forecast for the Midlands, thunderstorms booming in tonight, coming up from the southwest. Our temperatures in the mid-70s, steam bath of a weekend with isolated storms in middle 90s Saturday, Sunday, and Monday. Could see some upper 90s early July, late next week, Thursday, Friday. Temperatures approaching triple digits. The air temp, not the heat index. I'm meteorologist Scott Lauriemore at the Weather Channel.
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2: We're going to start the night off by climbing a hill, and as you're going to hear in a bit, it's kind of a prog rock hill of sorts. Welcome to the show, my friends.

There she is, Tom Petty, talking about the girl that we've all known so well. She looks a little bit different in each situation, depending on the circumstances, but we've all got one. Ladies, there is that certain guy, or for anyone hearing this, whoever that person is for you, most of us can identify with the sentiment of that song. It is Matt Wardlaw. The day has finally arrived. We are holding that new Reload box set from Metallica. Couple of lucky UCR fans are going to end up getting their own Metallica box set tonight. To celebrate all of it, we'll play some songs from Reload. We'll hear some memories from the Metallica guys and just have a good

0: 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Thanks for being here with us for Ultimate Classic Rock.
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So let's go. There is a pretty woman in the distance, and she's coming this way.

0: 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It's like a puzzle inside an enigma wrapped in bacon. 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

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But let's move on. The good news here is that the water department is going to help them sort out the billing error. As the homeowner said, we're not operating a car wash here. It's quite a story, though. It's Ultimate Classic Rock.

0: Get a grip on yourself. Look, all I'm saying is that if you give Aerosmith's Get a Grip a spin, I think you're going to like it quite a lot. Or maybe it's just been a while since you've heard it, so it's a great time to take that one and their Pump album for a fresh spin, right? Although, not right now, because you're listening to me. 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